0: because as a Kiwi citizen, I couldn't vote in Australia. I was never able to vote. And so I was incredibly politically disengaged. It was only once I came back to New Zealand, I started volunteering for the Greens and became one of those radicalized millennials, as I like to put it. So I really just believe in the fundamental values that the Green Party supports.
1: Right. Excellent. Okay, so I'm just going to throw a little song in there and then we will get and have a chat with Melody. I've got a few questions here from you lovely village people to ask Melody, specifically around green policies and also a little bit about her own beliefs about different things. So I will just give me a moment here because I'm having a minute. It's been a month and I'm trying to remember all the bits I'm supposed to do.
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0: Friday, 6:60 there for your listening pleasure with Don't Forget Your Roots. And I thought it was kind of the perfect song, really, because it is the last day of the Te Reo week. So just having a quick look at the notices that we've got coming up. What have we got? Chair yoga for 60 pluses on Tuesday, 11 a.m. to noon at St. Peter's. And then there's the therapeutic somatic yoga on Wednesdays at 11 a.m. 9:30 to 11 a.m. also at St. Peter's. And what else do we have on during the week? And we have Tai Chi at the Memorial Hall on Fridays from 9 to 10 a.m. Right, let's get into why you're really listening in today, and that is chatting to Melody. So, Melody, thank you so much for coming on today. I really appreciate it.
1: Thank you.
0: These questions that I have for you are questions that the people from the village have actually sent to me, and some of them have been asked of previous interviewees as well. So let's start with, unsurprisingly, being the Greens, let's start with environment.
1: Yeah.
0: Okay, so we have the first question under this is, what are your party's policies and ideas for protecting and enhancing our environment and dealing with climate change?
1: We have so many, almost uncountable.
0: Pick out two or three that you think, like, yeah. So thinking about Paikokoriki, Seaside Village.
1: Yeah.
0: Have you got two or three there that would kind of really resonate with them?
1: Yeah, I think probably our key ones would be our drink, swim, fish. So that's our freshwater and oceans policy.
0: Yeah.
1: That one was announced maybe last month.
0: Mm-hmm.
1: And that really focuses on ensuring that there is fresh drinkable water for everyone and that our oceans and fisheries, our moana, are healthy so that we can swim and collect kai. And then also our Power for Us All policy as well, which really focuses on lowering our energy bills, with the prioritisation being around our renewable energies, our solar, our wind, and other kind of hydro energies.
0: So that kind of answers question two for me as well.
1: Mm.
0: But as part of question two, and I don't know if this is something that the Greens have been considering or whether you think it's personally something that they should consider, one of the questions was asked was, would your party consider placing solar on all north-facing roofs of government buildings, including schools?
1: Yeah, so we actually specifically in our Power for All of Us policy want to have zero interest clean energy loans to install solar or batteries on all homes and ensure that renters have the right to plug in solar as well.
0: Yeah.
1: We also want to scale up solar for public and Māori housing, including 40,000 public homes. So it might not specifically be around schools and government buildings, but we are wanting to scale that out as much as possible.
0: Right, excellent. Now, the third question that I have on this is actually, honesty here, I'm not a big environmental person, as in I haven't dug deep. I get the basics.
1: Okay, to play.
0: And this question is around green growth versus degrowth as an environmental and economic structure. So what is your understanding of that, and is this something that the party has actually looked at themselves?
1: Yeah, so personally, I'm a member of the Green Degrowth Network. We've got a special interest network within the party itself.
0: Nice.
1: In our party policies, it might not explicitly talk about degrowth, but so in our biodiversity and environmental regeneration policy, we talk about ensuring economic development and commercial activities support regeneration and growth of environment specifically. Yep. And our climate change policy looks at rapidly phasing out the dependence on our economic system on fossil fuels and economic growth. So it is really about orienting towards a degrowth kind of system rather than just the green growth or sustainable growth narrative.
0: Right. So recognising the fact that for a long time our economy has relied very much on one particular type of energy, and yep, that you can't just stop that you have to move it.
1: Yeah, correct. Yep. You've got to make that transition possible from our fossil fuels to our renewable energies.
0: Excellent. Well, that pretty much answers all the questions in there. Cool. Now, as we discussed earlier, the health questions that we have on here are specifically around aged residential care. I got these from two young women who work in that area.
1: Nice.
0: But in a general sense around health, is there a focus with Greens policies around health towards the aged and residential care for them, not only for the people themselves, but also the workers? Because obviously they're among the lowest paid.
1: Yeah, 100%. And personally, just as a side note, I've attended some of the Nurse Maud pickets for their negotiation going on as well, because our care and support workers are so essential to our people. So the Green Party has or wants to ensure support services are grounded in cultural values. We want to make sure that our care and support workers are paid fairly and ensure that their pay includes travel time as well.
0: Oh, okay, yep.
1: We want to launch a dedicated long-term strategy for the needs of our ageing population, which encompasses that holistic well-being, and ensure that everybody has access to affordable, accessible healthcare and dental.
0: Yeah, that's a biggie, isn't it? Because, I mean, I know in my family, we are probably what certain people would call sorted. Doesn't mean that we're oblivious to what's going on, but over the space of 2 weeks, both my husband and I had to go to the dentist, $800 later.
1: I was going to say, it can be so expensive.
0: Yeah. And taking that out of your savings, and then so now if something goes wrong with the car or one of the kids has an issue that they need some financial support around, we're kind of stuck for a little while until we can build that back up again.
1: And our dental and oral health can be linked to heart disease and to cognitive diseases as well. So it's so integral to our well-being. It's ridiculous that it's not already included in our primary health services.
0: You would think, yes. So generally in health, you've pretty much answered what I wanted. As I said, these were quite specific questions around aged care. Melody has said, for the people who wrote those questions, that this is not a field that they have gone deep into, but that doesn't mean that they don't necessarily agree with a number of the points that you have made in those questions. Alrighty, let's look at Te Tiriti o Waitangi. So I've got three questions around this. First one is, does your party plan to address past state injustices and stop continuing injustices by the Crown?
1: Kia ora. In short, basically, yes. So the Green Party's consistently held a position of calling for constitutional change. We are a Te Tiriti or Waitangi-oriented party. We want to ensure that the Waitangi Tribunal is appropriately resourced and make sure that they are given, what's the word I'm looking for, sorry,
0: the support or the power, not the powers, but the guidance that they need or the ability to guide?
1: Not even the ability to guide, but that they can make binding direction to the government, because that's something that's really lacking in the Waitangi Tribunal
0: right now. Yeah.
1: Yeah.
0: So that they actually have their word mean something.
1: Yes, that's right. We also want to reform the treaty settlements processes by amending the settlement policy guide to enable fairer negotiations and also remove any clauses that refer to full and final settlements. And ending that large natural grouping approach to treaty settlements, if you know what that means.
0: Yeah, absolutely. So one of the other questions was around, would the Green Party or would your party be prepared to provide pre-settlement funding to those iwi who have yet to have negotiated redress? So there's obviously there are certain iwi who are still trying to get this through the system. I imagine they didn't kind of go into more details, but I imagine that it's around the, you have some iwi who are already able to support their whānau, and then you've got other iwi who are struggling to do that because they're still waiting for the process. So is that something the Green Party has considered, like maybe kind of, it's almost like advancing the settlement?
1: It's not something I'm aware of the party having considered previously, but with the party being like our principal charter values are around social responsibility, appropriate decision making, and an evidence-based decisions. So I would say it's probably not something that we're against.
0: Yeah.
1: It's just
0: something
1: about
0: you're open to consider. Yeah, absolutely. There you go. That person who asked that question, keep that in mind and maybe even send it direct to the Green Party and see where they're at with it. And the one other thing was, will your party work towards, and you've kind of already answered this, a Te Tiriti-based system, Matiki Mai?
1: Yeah, so what we also want to do in that space is amend the Treaty of Waitangi Act to recognise Te Tiriti as the authoritative text.
0: Right.
1: And that is in conjunction with He Whakaputunga o te rangatiratanga o te nu tirini.
0: Oh, well done.
1: I was like, I'm usually more practised in that one. But because He Whakaputunga is so important, and I think a lot of people aren't aware of he whakaputanga, and they don't understand the context that it provides for te tiriti as well.
0: Yes, exactly, because it was the first contract, really, wasn't it? It was the first agreement.
1: Well, but it was that Declaration of Independence, essentially, in 1835 that said Māori were the iwi in the country and they had sovereignty of the land.
0: Yeah.
1: Then te tiriti, 5 years later, did not cede that sovereignty, yet we're now where we are. And we've got all of these harms and issues that we need to redress and reparate.
0: Yeah, and the Green Party's all over that. That's definitely, it's as you said, it's definitely a mainstay of what they want to do.
1: Yes.
0: Yeah, that's excellent. All right, we're going to take a quick break here. We have a few more questions to ask, but I will just throw in another wee song. I thought we'd play a little bit of Stan Walker because, you know, again, Te Tiriti, the
1: Te Wiki o Te Reo Māori.
0: Thank you. So just to let you know, Nikki is still a learner when it comes to te reo, and some stuff she can manage really well and other stuff she is not so good with. Alrighty, I am going to just play a little Sting and then we'll get into some Stan.
2: This is your number one station.

0: righty, a little bit of Stan Walker there for you. You're tuned into Te Pai, and with me in the studio today, I have Melody Willis, who is the Greens candidate for the Kapiti electorate. But just before I chat to her, I'm going to let you know about a couple of events that are coming up. We have Newtown Rocksteady, which is happening on the 25th of September, so next weekend, 7:30 to 10:30 at St. Peter's Hall. And if you want to know more about that, you just dump on paikokoriki.nz. And then in the school holidays, we have Henny Penny, The Sky is Falling. It's a brand new Laugh Out Loud family show, and it's on the 29th of September, 10:30am to 11:30am, again in St. Peter's Village Hall. If you want to know more about that, paikokoriki.nz is the website to go to. All right, Melody, I've done those bits. Let's get back to you.
1: Kia ora.
0: All right, so we've already discussed environment, health, te tiriti. Now we're going to have a little look at housing affordability. So I have a couple of questions here. The first one is, will your party include income-related rent subsidies for council tenants and also assistance for the maintenance of housing for beneficiaries, superannuants and those on low incomes?
1: Yeah, so what the Green Party wants to do is make sure that everybody has access to affordable housing, no matter where they are and what their income level is. So whether you're in a private rental or in public housing, it should be affordable. It should be safe, warm and dry. For local council residences, that means ensuring that council is adequately funded to Right. provide the housing necessary for our people in those homes.
0: Yeah. That makes a lot of sense. And what kind of investment in social housing and the community housing sector is your party prepared to make?
1: Yeah. So just reading directly from the Green Party manifesto, which people can find published on our website if you want to download a copy. We want to build tens of thousands of new public homes, significantly increase accessible public housing stock and fund more papakāinga to be built on whenua Māori. We have our Homes for Everyone policy or initiative, which if you haven't signed the petition for that yet, please jump on our website and do that too. But that essentially is found has three pillars, which is ending homelessness, fixing renters' rights and building more public homes.
0: Right. And people can find out more about that on the Greens website as well.
1: Absolutely.
0: Yeah. Okay. Right. So that was housing, taxation and investment. So this is an interesting one as well. Does your party agree with the concept of capital gains tax? And what other taxes does your party think should be introduced to help reduce the gap between the sorted and the struggling?
1: Yeah. So people may have heard about our tax announcement or our tax policy announced last month. This one focuses on a wealth tax, partly from my mind being because a capital gain tax impacts anyone that owns a home and goes to sell it, whereas a wealth tax focuses on those who are the most wealthy. So right. It targets our top 3% of New Zealanders. That wealth tax is a 2.5% tax on any net wealth over $10 million. That means if you've got, and it excludes your family home as well. So if you've got
0: Well, it's not going to impact my family, I can tell you that much.
1: Excellent. It won't impact mine either.
0: And funnily enough, I do know a number of highly paid professionals who actually are very supportive of the wealth tax. So I think it's more about getting the political parties on board and Greens already there. Yeah. So, it's just getting whoever you end up coming into government with, making sure that they know that this is a non-negotiable, I guess.
1: Yeah, that's right. Yeah. And I think Labor came out with their own version of a wealth tax recently as well. So it shows that there's common ground and there's appetite to pursue those kind of policies.
0: Yeah. Okay. Will your party support more investment in public services and less privatisation?
1: Well, look, I know a lot of people like to call us communists or Marxists or whatever, but we're all about more public services rather than privatisation. Very much believe in public ownership of public goods rather than privatisation.
0: Yeah, no, that's good. And another question was around investing in more public transport rather than more investment in new roads. So that we're not talking about repairing or maintenance of current roads. We're talking about new roads over public transport. Which way would your party lean?
1: Oh, yeah. Public transport up the wazoo. One of our, I think, most exciting policies is around establishing intercity rail, yes, both passenger and freight. But also, of course, I know Wellington Region is wanting to electrify as much of its buses and public transport as possible. So, yeah, definitely building the public transport that people need and want to use, because the more people we have on public transport, the less congestion on the roads for those who need to use them.
0: Yeah, exactly. All righty. So that was one more under taxation and investment. Mm-hmm. Will your party support low-income people, especially beneficiaries, to have a living wage and stop the terrible sanctions that have been put in place?
1: Absolutely, yeah. We totally believe in everyone having enough to live. And we know that there is enough in New Zealand for everyone to thrive.
0: Yeah. Okay, let's move on to justice. So we've got two more lots of questions to ask. This one, justice. So much evidence shows prisons and tough on crime don't work. So how will your party bring that evidence into play in the justice system?
1: Yeah, most crimes are preventable. Our approach is to prevent harm happening before it happens, because we know our communities are safer when everyone, especially our young people, have access to the basics like food, like healthcare, inclusive education, adequate income and safe environments. When it comes to justice and the justice system itself, we want to make sure that we've got evidence-based rehabilitation services for anyone convicted of an offence, including a tikanga-based and restorative justice solutions. We know that punitive measures don't make for better members of society.
0: Right. And another question under the justice is, how will your party ensure true justice for the survivors of state abuse? Will you include free therapy and make sure there is real compensation for how this has destroyed lives?
1: Yeah, we plan to implement all of the recommendations from the Royal Commission of Inquiry. And part of our overall health plan is to ensure that everyone has access to free or affordable healthcare, including mental health services.
0: Right, which is incredibly important.
1: Yeah.
0: And probably more so than when I was a child, that's for sure. Mm. Okay, the final lot of questions is around supporting local government, because obviously that's quite a big thing on a lot of people's minds as well. Central government puts more responsibility on councils without giving more funding, which contributes to unaffordable rates increases. Does your party support a rates cap? And whatever your answer is, why or why not?
1: Yeah. So I was saying just before, this might be a controversial one for the Greens listeners out there. We know that local government's under strain and councils are facing growing financial pressure after consecutive decades of underinvestment and financial constraint. The Greens voted against the local government rates capping amendment bill because we want to work with local government, not against it. We want to make sure that local government has the funding and the investment that it needs to develop the infrastructure and the services that its people need. We want to make sure that we enable a range of funding and financing tools, such as a bed levy for things like Airbnbs taking up our local properties, congestion charging, stuff like that.
0: Okay. And the final question under that is, does your party believe amalgamation is the best way forward? And if so, why? If not, why not?
1: Yeah, so we don't think that central government should be dictating what our democratically elected local governments do or do not do. We're all about evidence-based, community-led decision-making. So we don't support or not support amalgamation. We want to put that into local councils and our local constituents' hands. It's up to them to make that choice.
0: Right, so you're putting it back and not making that call yourselves.
1: Yeah, it's not up to us to dictate what local council does.
0: Excellent. Well, that's all the questions I have for you, Melody. Is there anything else you kind of want to add before we sign off this interview, which has been marvellous? Thank you so much for coming
1: Thank
0: along.
1: Thank you. Yeah, I think the last thing I want to add is probably just making sure people know that this election year, I'm not asking people to vote for me specifically. I am just wanting the people to party vote Green. If your values align with what the Greens stand for, then chuck us your vote.
0: Excellent. Thank you, Melody, and all the best with your campaigning.
1: Thank you.
0: All right, I'm just going to play another. Well, I thought I'd play this because we have three female candidates standing for Kapiti, so a little bit of Aretha and Annie Lennox with Sisters Are Doing It For Themselves.

0: 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Kia ora.
1: Back again. You're tuned into Pai Kakariki FM. This is the Te Pai Show. And I have one of the hosts of the Te Pai Show on the other side of the microphone.
2: What do I do now I'm here?
1: So Christian Judge, you would have heard his voice. He's been regularly on Pai Kakariki FM.
2: Yeah.
1: But today he's come in as my guest.
2: That's right.
1: To speak to me about Electrify Kapiti.
2: Well, thank you for having me.
1: Oh, that's okay. Yeah. Thank you for offering yourself. In particular, we're talking about the expo they have coming up on Sunday, the October the 4th. So for those who don't know, and I'm quite sure most people do, what is Electrify Kapiti and what's your engagement with that?
2: So Electrify Kapiti is a small group of nerds that have stuff like solar.
1: Would they think that?
2: I think that we self-identify like that.
1: Okay.
2: Anyone that knows me, and so we've got stuff like solar and hot water heat pumps, and we've drive EVs, etc. And it saves us a fortune. And getting all this stuff in is not as daunting as some people might think. And then when it's in, it works just fine. And you save a fortune.
1: Right.
2: It's just great. And it just keeps getting better. Every time the bills go up, you kind of save more and the payback comes in.
1: Yeah.
2: And we think that, so we're just a community group. We're not for profit. We won't sell you anything. We're not tied to anybody commercially. Although clearly we do have sponsorship for this event.
1: Yes, which I was very impressed with. You've got quite a few sponsors coming in.
2: We have got quite a few sponsors,
1: awesome.
2: Yeah, which is very good. But that just enables us to get everybody in the room for you to come and take your pick. I mean, when I go and do my house visits and stuff, I don't give people, say, who do you recommend? It's like, here's a list of people that others that I've worked with, or people in the team have worked with, that they've chosen to go with. You make your own mind up.
1: So Electrify Kapiti is part of a bigger, like the Electrifies are kind of all over the country.
2: Yeah, so there's a group called Rewiring Aotearoa, and they're like a policy shop, and they are sort of our umbrella, but all of the community groups are independent, but we share the same kaupapa, and they support us with a load of material and research and stuff like that. But we're our own...
1: Own identity.
2: We're our own identity.
1: Cool.
2: Yeah.
1: So this is, according to the blurb, Kapiti's first large-scale expo dedicated to home and business electrification. There you go. That's up there. Word. To save you money with solar, heat pumps, EVs, and more. So you're not just focusing on homes. You're looking at businesses.
2: It would be fantastic if the council did more, but they know that as well, because you can't get cheaper than electricity off your roof. So. Yeah. If you're in a very fortunate position to be able to pay for the stuff outright, it will cost you about 6 cents a unit off your roof.
1: Right.
2: If you have to borrow at regular borrowing rates, if you've got a mortgage rates, it will cost you about 12 cents, including the payback stuff. And you're looking at 24 up into the high 40 cents if you're buying it off the grid.
1: Right.
2: So if you can get the access to finance, it is fantastic.
1: Yeah. Yeah, and so any party that at the moment is offering that as an option.
2: Well, again, I'm not. We're not political.
1: Absolutely,
2: we're
1: but
2: not political.
1: I'm just saying that the party should be looking at this, right?
2: If people, if this is important for their vote, what I would say is look carefully at the structure of what they're offering. Most of it is around a thing called the Ratepayer Assistance Scheme, so you can borrow.
1: Right.
2: Through the council, but it doesn't go on the council's balance sheet. And then it's the terms of the payback will dictate how good a deal that is for you.
1: Yeah.
2: So the longer the payback, the more money, the more of your savings you get to keep each year.
1: Yeah.
2: The shorter the payback, you might not be any better off after you've paid it back if you're putting every cent you save into the repayments.
1: Right. Exactly. So it's not actually boosting your budget.
2: But I would also say on top of that, there's also research out there is that more or less the value of whatever you put on your roof as solar goes on the value of your house.
1: Right.
2: So you're going to get your money back
1: anyway. Yeah. So this particular expo, it's bringing a whole bunch of different equipment, so like solar home batteries, electric vehicles, e-bikes, all together under one roof at the Waikanae Memorial Hall.
2: Yep.
1: And
2: that is Sunday the 4th of October. Yep.
1: 10 a.m. to 4 p.m.
2: 10 till 4. Yeah. And I haven't mentioned my sponsors, have I?
1: No, but we'll do that in a minute.
2: We'll do that, yeah.
1: So what you've got, it's a chance to see the tech up close. You can compare your options side by side, and you can actually talk directly, which I think is the really important bit, to the people who install, supply, and use it every day. So what kind of businesses are we going to see there come along?
2: Well, we're sponsored by, our principal sponsor is the council and Rewiring Aotearoa.
1: Yeah.
2: Then we've got Electra, and Electra are really, they want an electric future.
1: Yeah.
2: And they want it done well. They know that the EVs are coming. They know that solar is coming. And together, when we do that properly, it's lower bills for everybody because of the way that you are filling in the gaps and perhaps can avoid building really expensive poles and wires for everybody. You can have local generation, you can have houses that go off grid at times of very high demand, etc.
1: Yeah.
2: And it really, if done properly, really helps the network, and that's good for everyone. We've got Lightforce Solar there, Harrison Solar, Green Van Solar, and Heat Pump Hot Water Specialists A2W. They're going to be there. So those are the people you can go and see, and you can get a quote from and talk about the nitty-gritty of a system on your house. But we also know that a lot of people, they're coming around and they just want to find out a bit

0: pump,
1: yeah,
0: and you know where to go for that, you're going to end up with the same old technology that's going to cost you a fortune.
1: Yeah.
0: So you need to sort of, I've scoped that out. But I'd also say that today is the best day to put a lot of these things in because they are much cheaper to run than what you've got now if it's the conventional stuff. The savings pay for the equipment and typically leave you with more money. It's the same with EVs.
1: Yeah.
0: Driving an EV saves you a fortune. Make your next car an EV.
1: Yeah. Right? So the next step, don't go to the old stuff. Go to the new stuff. Yeah.
0: Very happy to bust some of the myths and aren't there's no daft questions. We are happy that people trust us enough to ask us about some of the myths out there, and we can just tell them from our own experience.
1: Yeah.
0: How it works for us.
1: And also, too, you've got something called the Ask Me Anything Lounge.
0: That's right.
1: So this is people who have already gone electric. Yeah,
0: this is people like me.
1: Yeah.
0: And
1: so either people with experience.
0: And we're not trying to sell you anything.
1: No.
0: It's just, I was thinking about this. I was thinking about that. Yeah. How should I go about it? Tell me about that. What's your experience? And we've also got e-bikes there.
1: Yes. Yes.
0: So that, so you don't... So many journeys, you don't need a car.
1: Yeah.
0: And
1: yeah,
0: an e-bike.
1: Especially on the Kapiti Coast.
0: Especially on the Kapiti Coast.
1: Yeah.
0: And everyone in this village will see the wonderful groups of cyclists, particularly older cyclists.
1: Yeah.
0: Fantastic for business. It gives people a new lease of life, new social connections, a new way of getting around, leave the car at home.
1: Yeah, so good. So this is happening, as we said, on Sunday, October the 4th from 10 a.m.
0: Yep.
1: to 4 p.m., Waikanae Memorial Hall. Completely free.
0: It is completely free.
1: But you would like people to register just so that they know,
0: yeah,
1: you know, that they're coming in terms of numbers and stuff.
0: We want to register so we can do a bit of follow-up at how we did.
1: Yep.
0: We're going to have an exit survey so we can get that feedback and improve.
1: Cool.
0: And although I haven't finalized all this yet, there's going to be prizes for completing the exit survey.
1: Nice.
0: We need people to complete the exit survey.
1: Yeah.
0: So there will be some prizes. And I don't want to open my mouth and say the prizes are going to be these.
1: I've got
0: a pretty clear idea what they are. But if one of them, I'll say one and that one will fall over.
1: So if you're interested in this and you want to register, go on to rewiring.nz /expos/Kapiti. So there, I would imagine that their expos tab has a lot of expos on it and you're looking for the Kapiti
0: one. You're looking for the Kapiti one. Yeah. But if you just Google, electrify expo Kapiti, it'll throw it
1: up anyway.
0: It'll throw
1: us
0: up.
1: Are you guys on social media as well? You have a Facebook page?
0: We're on Facebook for those that can stomach it. No, we get a lot of hits from social media.
1: Yeah.
0: So we are in the position of, we've certainly have enough exhibitors coming along, including some community groups as well.
1: Nice.
0: We've got a program of sort of expert talks as well coming
1: up.
0: And we're trying to work out with our main solar sponsors, that's Lightforce Harrisons and Green Van, for them to have a bit more space throughout the day to have like a solar lounge or a showcase.
1: Yeah.
0: So you can really sort of dive into the detail.
1: Yeah. Because there will be people who want to
0: know
1: all that stuff.
0: And we've got food trucks there, and all the food trucks are going to be plugged into EVs.
1: Nice.
0: Because you can power stuff
1: from your EV.
0: This very radio station is set up, if the power is off in the street, to be powered by an EV. You can plug this building into an EV and run it. And when we had our resilience exercise last year, I think it was, that's exactly what we did. We disconnected this building from the grid. We plugged it into a Kia EV6 and we ran the studio for the day just straight off a car.
1: Nice.
0: We plugged the building into the car instead of the other way around, because that's what you can do.
1: Yeah. And see, these are all the kinds of things you can find out if you head along to the Electrified Kapiti Expo, Sunday, October the 4th.
0: 10 till 4.
1: Waikanae Memorial Hall. See, we're a great team,
0: yep,
1: me and Christian. Thank you so much for coming in, Christian.
0: Thank you for having
1: me. Appreciate it.
0: I can just go home now and I don't have to worry about
1: clocking out.
0: I don't have to worry about making sure the next guest's here. I don't have to worry about putting the music up, doing the faders.

0: whakarongo mai nei ki te irirangi o Paikākariki, Waritukaumawarung, Erua.
1: Alrighty, you're tuned in to Paikākariki FM. You're listening to The Te Pai Show. We have had Melody Willis from the Green Party, the candidate for Kapiti electorate, and then we had Christian Judge, who was chatting about the Electrify Kapiti Expo that's happening in a couple of weeks. And now we have Lisa Maul, who is a poet, who is going to be performing at St. Peter's Hall in a couple of weeks as well, on the 4th of October. That's a very popular date.
2: Yes.
1: Hi, Lisa. Nice to meet you.
2: Kia ora, hello.
1: All right. So we're just going to chat a little bit about you and what this event is, and then Lisa's going to do us a wee poem.
2: I am.
1: I'm very excited about that. So the media release says Lisa Maul is bringing her collection of original poetry to the stage in this playful and thought-provoking performance celebrating creativity, curiosity and the everyday. And there is music and it's directed by Jim Moriarty.
2: Yes, that's right.
1: All these things.
2: Yes.
1: It's like, oh, wow. So it's more than just standing up and saying poems.
2: It is, yes.
1: Okay, so firstly, how did you get into, I guess it's like performance poetry, isn't it?
2: Yeah, so my background is in performing arts.
1: Oh, okay. Well, that'll be the first place then.
2: Yeah, but backstage, not on stage.
1: Oh, really?
2: Yeah, so I'm a lighting designer, and producer, organiser.
1: Oh, wow.
2: Yeah.
1: So you're one of the essential people, being a theatre buff myself.
2: That's right. On the emails, on the extension cords, moving the chairs around.
1: Excellent. So what made you decide to move from behind to, I mean, especially poetry? Poetry is very, it's your poetry.
2: It is.
1: Very personal.
2: It's very personal,
1: Much more than just dressing up as a character and performing some lines.
2: Yeah.
1: So where did this come from?
2: Well, I've always been doing creative things.
1: Right.
2: And I have a drawing and sketching practice as well.
1: Okay.
2: But, I started writing poetry more seriously, or creative writing, about 4 years ago.
1: Okay.
2: And then I thought, well, I mean, I could do a few open mics, but I could just book a whole show.
1: Why not just go the whole hog, right?
2: That's right.
1: I love that.
2: So so I first did this last year at Bats.
1: Around,
2: yeah, Bats Theatre, just in their little studio space.
1: Yes, I love that theatre. It's very cool.
2: Yeah, Revelation Valley is the name of the show, yeah.
1: Okay.
2: So it's a collection of poems that I've written mostly over the last 4 years.
1: And do they have a theme?
2: I mean, it's kind of political and personal. I started like reading all this literature and thought I could write essays about what I think about this, but maybe poetry's more fun.
1: And also maybe more engaging.
2: More engaging, yeah.
1: Yeah.
2: Yeah.
1: Absolutely.
2: So, and then I realised that I couldn't just write about the topics that I was reading about. I needed to put myself into it as well.
1: Right.
2: So that was going to be my creative journey there.
1: Ooh.
2: Yeah.
1: So you have already just had a performance last week.
2: Yes.
1: Yes, Tahi New Zealand Festival of Solo Performance.
2: That's right.
1: Which was in Wellington?
2: In Wellington, I performed at the Hannah Playhouse in their bar. So it was an intimate space as well.
1: Nice. Yeah. So the intimate spaces are more suited to poetry reading, performance.
2: Well, it feels good for me anyway.
1: Yeah. Nice. I like it.
2: I love the hall, the village hall. It's a cool community space.
1: And so how did, like, involving music, like, where did that thought come from? And Michelle Scullion, who is the musician, is probably very well known by a number of our listeners, Kapiti-based composer and flautist.
2: Yes.
1: That? Oh, look, I got it right. So how did you kind of connect with her?
2: Well, Michelle and I have known each other for a long time,
1: right,
2: like maybe 30 years or something.
1: Oh,
2: like
1: just
2: that.
1: A little while then.
2: Yeah, so we were old friends.
1: Right.
2: And she runs the Kapiti sketch group. And I mean, I went to one of the sessions. And I was like, I'm doing a poetry show, Michelle. And she's like, oh, I could do the music. And I was like, oh, maybe you might not like it, though. Like, why don't you just come and see?
1: If you like my poetry.
2: That's right, if you want to do one for one or two poems or something. Anyway, then, and she tells the story in the show too, actually.
1: Oh, does she? So she gets to chat as well.
2: Yeah. It's very personal. We're kind of like welcoming.
1: Nice.
2: Yeah, so, and then I was like, yes, I would love you to do the music. Like, I'm just so, and she adds, like, music and words. It's like it's just so evocative, isn't it, the music? So,
1: oh, absolutely.
2: Yeah.
1: Absolutely.
2: Yeah,
1: and her music is beautiful because I have heard her performing before.
2: Yeah, so she's composed, it's all original Michelle Scullion music. She's composed some of the backing tracks, and she also plays live with me on stage.
1: Oh, wow.
2: So it wasn't the Tahi solo performance, but it was like a sneaky duo, really.
1: A sneaky one.
2: Yeah.
1: And your connection with Jim, you've been involved with his theatre company.
2: Yes, I work. So I'm a producer, Kai Hotu, yep, with Te Rāko Hua o Te Aotapu. Yeah, so and Jim's the director of that company.
1: Yeah,
2: so
1: yeah, I've seen a couple of his shows. Ones, particularly the Māori Battalion, or those ones in particular, I've absolutely loved them. I've got an opportunity to see two of them.
2: Well, yeah, well, we're planning to do that in Levin next year. So,
1: oh wow, yeah, that'll be awesome.
2: With the school there.
1: I love that he says it's brave of her to share insight in this way. I'm helping bring out the performers in her and the character of each poem. So how many poems is there?
2: I think there's 19 poems.
1: Yep.
2: Yeah. Yeah, it takes about an hour.
1: Right.
2: Yep.
1: And they each portray a different aspect of...
2: Yeah, they're just different. Yeah, they're different things. Some of them are about my family. Some of them are about, like, sort of being tangata tiriti and what I think of that. And some of them are about, my neighbourhood. There's quite a lot about karori and growing up in Wellington.
1: Oh, wow.
2: My old school, Wellington Girls College, features. Yeah, it's a variety.
1: So it's Lisa's life in poetry.
2: Yeah, Lisa's life and thoughts about the world.
1: In poetry.
2: Yeah.
1: But it's called Revelation Valley.
2: And there's quite a bit of...
1: Because it's a nice...
2: That's right. There's quite a bit of swearing as well.
1: Oh, cool. Okay. So just that's a pre-warning, people. There's a little bit of swearing there. So that is happening on the 4th of October, which I believe is a Sunday.
2: That's right.
1: Yes, it is. At St. Peter's Village Hall here in Paikokoliki. It's at 2:30 p.m. Ticket bookings, lisamall.info is the website you want to go to. What kind of price are we looking at?
2: It's $25 full price, $15 concession, which is any like low wage,
1: right,
2: old wise people. but there's also pay what you want tickets as well.
1: Okay.
2: So just come along, pay a dollar if you want to.
1: Yeah.
2: All welcome.
1: And just enjoy it.
2: And I also, so it's me and Michelle, and then I'm also organising a secret guest. So there's going to be a little guest slot as well.
1: Oh, I'm going to, damn it, 2:30. Right in the middle of my rehearsals. I won't be able to be there, but I will be
2: sure. You'll hear about it and then you'll be jealous.
1: I will, very jealous. So this is the first time you've performed in Paikokoriki then?
2: It is, yes.
1: Oh, wow, that's so exciting.
2: Yeah.
1: I love that. But you're still Wellington-based?
2: I am, yeah.
1: Right. Oh, thank you for coming up. I really appreciate that.
2: Yeah, yeah. I've got quite a few friends who live in the village and I've been, I love Paikokoriki.
1: Nice. So maybe one day she might actually move here, folks, and then she'll be a Paikokoririan. Is that how you say it? I'm pretty sure. Because every time I say the village people, in my head I hear songs by the village people. That's not what I, we just did YMCA if you're interested. Well, thank you so much for coming along, and as I said, 2:30 p.m. 4th of October at St. Peter's Village Hall. Ticket bookings, Lisa Maul, so it's lisamaule.info, ranging from $25 down. That was right, $25. And if you want to know more, you can actually email Lisa as well, maul.lisa@gmail.com. Thank you so much for coming in, Lisa. Really appreciate it.
2: Yeah, you're welcome. Do you want to hear?
1: Yeah, I think I'm just having a look. Yes, we could do a quick poem. Got enough time for a poem.
2: This poem.

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1: School Radio.
2: I'm Elliot.
1: What's your name?
2: I'm Leif.
1: And I'm Cooper.
3: And I'm Arlo.
1: And I'm 9 years old currently by the time this is being produced.
4: But you, Elliot, how
1: are you? I'm
2: seven.
1: I'm at Paikakariki School right now.
4: Awesome.
1: This is crazy. It's my first time being on school radio.
4: Exciting.
1: This is a big step for
2: me. So we're going to play some songs in a little while, so just keep tuned for the songs.
4: Yeah, what songs okay. Do you play first, boys?
3: Let's play banana.
2: Yeah, banana.
4: Play banana first? Banana,
2: banana, banana, banana.
5: A boy.

0: was banana.
1: Yeah.
0: That was so sick. I loved it.
2: Yeah, it was pretty silly.
3: Add a microphone, Don.
1: I wanted to tell you before. Arlo's. I'm gonna
0: move house today. Yeah, move house
1: today.
0: Move house,
1: and I'm
0: move
1: house, house in 40 in wait 39 days.
0: I'm moving and house tomorrow. I'm gonna be there tomorrow, and we're gonna have a party, and I might invite Leaf, Presley, and Elliot.
3: And oh. I'm moving out of Pi Kokodiki School
2: soon. You're moving soon too, are you?
3: Yeah,
0: man, that's not good. So you won't be able to do this any more times.
2: Oh, yeah. Well, at least you get to come here today.
3: Will I be able to do it more than one time?
2: I don't know. Maybe.
0: Maybe.
3: But when I go out of school, could I still do radio podcast?
2: Yeah, I mean, can make podcasts from their own home, can't they, guys?
3: Yeah. Everyone here, what's your favourite animal?
2: Great question. What's your favourite animal? Leaf?
3: Koalas and blue penguins.
0: I'd say baby duck.
2: Baby duck.
3: Me too.
0: What about Arlo's?
3: And chickens.
0: My one is probably what's it called? The cheetah.
3: Yes. Cheetah.
2: Oh, a cheetah. Okay.
3: And you said something, Lisa.
0: Can I choose two, I wonder?
4: Otter.
2: An otter for Lisa?
3: Yeah. And what's yours?
2: Okay, you want to know what mine is?
3: Yeah.
0: Mine's a...

0: cinema.
1: Capybara.
2: Capybara, capybara, capybara, capybara, capybara, capybara, capybara, capybara, capybara, capybara, capybara, capybara, capybara, capybara, capybara, capybara, capybara, capybara, capybara, capybara, capybara, capybara, capybara, capybara, capybara, capybara, capybara, capybara, capybara, capybara, capybara, capybara, capybara, capybara, capybara, capybara, capybara, capybara, capybara, capybara, capybara, capybara, capybara, capybara, capybara, capybara, capybara, capybara, capybara, capybara, capybara, capybara, capybara, capybara, capybara, capybara, capybara, capybara, capybara, capybara, capybara, capybara, capybara, capybara, capybara, capybara, capybara, capybara, capybara, capybara, capybara, capybara, capybara, capybara, capybara, capybara, capybara, capybara, capybara, 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

0: Bibada.
1: Okay, that was the Capybara song, I think. I'm not sure.
2: I think you're right.
3: Okay. Are the microphones on?
1: Yeah, our microphones on.
2: There was a lot of dancing here in the studio just before, so you guys are all feeling a bit puffed now, huh?
1: No, I'm not feeling puffed.
3: Not me.
1: I want to dance more. Okay, what about Michael Jackson?
2: Let's do rock.
1: Don't stop to get enough. Keep on. Don't stop to get enough.

0: Okay, that was Mr. Michael Jackson. Okay, now can you stop it?
1: Okay, let's stop.
2: There was some more good dancing in the studio over there, you guys.
0: Woohoo!
2: I wanted to ask, what are you guys up to this weekend? You doing anything interesting or fun?
0: I don't know, actually.
1: Me too. I don't know that much.
3: Me neither. I think I'm having a play date with Rita in the weekend.
1: Well, before I leave school, I'm going on a holiday on Christmas.
2: Where are you going?
1: Don't know. Wait, I'm going to... What is it called again?
2: Wait, is it in New Zealand?
1: No, it's in a different country. It's like,
3: oh, no.
1: Where quad bikes are.
3: Oh, no.
1: No.
3: America?
1: No.
3: No.
1: Well, how many countries do you know that exist?
2: Oh, my gosh. How many countries are there in the world, guys?
0: There's at least
3: 9,000.
0: Not 9,000. What the? How is that 9,000, bro?
1: Like, just say countries that you know.
2: Oh, my gosh.
3: Because there's lots of little islands.
0: Africa.
3: Lots of little islands in this city.
0: Okay, so there's Asia, Africa, America. What's up again?
3: You know there's a country called Burger and Sprite?
0: What the?
3: There is, yeah.
0: What?
3: And taco and stuff.
0: What? Wait, hey, that's all food.
2: It's not a country.
1: Burger and Sprite and taco. I'd like to go to Taco Land, please.
0: So I can eat tacos.
1: Is that actually?
3: Yeah, I have
0: looked it
3: up.
0: Yeah, I hate tacos.
2: Burger Country. What are you talking about?
3: Burger Country. There is a thing called Burger thing. It's not...
0: Imagine it's full
3: like
0: with...
3: It's spelt burger.

0: Nuggies. Hey.
1: Okay.
0: Ooh, the nugget ringing the bell.
1: Okay, Arlo, please stop that. We're gonna play.
2: It's Gabriella. I don't think you like
3: No. I don't want to.
2: No, I don't think you like that.
3: Is the microphone on?
0: Yes.
3: Sorry, I accidentally bumped the microphone for a sec with my head.
2: That's okay.
3: I just breathed into it like.
1: That's bad.
4: Have you guys been watching any good TV programs or any movies lately?
1: Oh, yeah. No, I haven't.
2: Any good TV programs?
3: I've seen the Michael Jackson movie like 1,000 years ago.
1: Like, I've been watching the Michael Jackson using, like, Mum, watch. And we totally buy it because we would watch it a lot. And I've been watching it when Mum was there. I've been watching it in car rides. I've been watching it when we're

0: when I'm getting a dentist appointment. I watch it like...
1: Okay, anything else,
0: Ella?
1: Did you watch anything else apart from
0: EJ? The Jungle, I think. Oh, the Jungle Book! Yeah. The Jungle, they, like, get sucked into the game and then they have to, like, yes. figure
1: thinking,
0: out.
1: You're thinking Jumanji?
0: Yeah, Jumanji.
1: Yes.
0: Oh, yo!
2: I remember I watched The Neverending Story. I like that one.
0: I've watched The Faraway Tree.
3: Oh, the
0: Faraway Tree.
3: It's amazing.
0: I love it. Yeah,
4: it's a movie.
0: Yeah, it's a movie.
4: I want to watch the Faraway Tree. I only have the story of it.
0: Oh, I don't even have the story. I only know the movie.
2: I've read the story and the movie.
0: You know the guy who thinks he's so clever?
4: Moonface.
0: Yeah, Moonface. Remember when that girl was just like, what?
3: And she went in Topsy Turvy Land?
0: No. Oh yeah, and
3: Topsy Turvy Land.
0: But remember, remember when the girl just was like, "What do I have to watch out for?" When the bell rang, and then she was like, "What?" And then the water just went over her.
4: I for some reason don't remember that.
0: Well, it was funny, right? Right, Arlo.
2: And it was funny how Moonface, and I'm the master of things.
0: And so he just went blah, blah, blah, blah, blah, blah, blah.
3: And you know, Saucepan Man.
0: Oh yeah, Saucepan.
3: And he never takes a saucepan. Got mad at him.
2: Yeah, Saucepan.
3: Because he warned him not because what's his name again?
0: Saucepan.
3: Oh yeah, he's so deaf.
0: Yeah.
3: And he hears everything funny. And he annoyed Moonface, and then they went into Topsy Turvy.
1: Oh, wow.
0: No, they went into the Cake Land, and they wished.
3: No, the Land of Birthdays.
0: Yeah, the Land of Birthdays, huh? And they wished.
2: And the girl wished that she could have a different voice.
0: And she had a man voice.
2: She had a pirate voice.
0: Oh, yeah.
2: And the guy wished, and the...
0: Saucepan Man... The kid wished to be his favourite video game player.
2: And he couldn't eat pizza.
0: Yeah.
3: He couldn't eat anything.
0: Yeah.
2: And then he would starve to death.
0: Yeah, so he changed back with that evil guy. Remember how she was like the fairy? Silky was the fairy.
4: Yeah.
0: She looks so pretty strange.
3: Have you had popcakes?
2: Popcakes?
0: No.
3: Mermaids? Never in my life.
0: No, never.
3: We have this weird story device called a Tanya.
0: Whoa, guess what? I've actually in that movie, I've actually seen, you know how we got snuggled up by that girl when he was giving the letter?
3: Oh yeah,
0: that was so funny. And she was like, Silky was like, it was so funny. Pause for a second. How long have we been talking?
1: I don't know. Are we well now? It's okay though.
0: An hour?
1: No, a little while. I need a couple of minutes.
0: Oh,
1: but you can keep talking.
0: Okay. Can we do another song?
1: You want to do another song?
4: We will rock you.
5: We will rock you.
0: You got mud on your face. You big disgrace.
2: And the child one, you got blood on your face,
5: you big disgrace.
2: But no, it does not.
3: No, the child version is mud and the adult version is blood.
0: You got blood on your face.

0: Don't
1: with no safety, mark on your face, a big disgrace. Waving your banner all over the place. So we will rock you.
0: Sing it.
1: We will rock you.
2: Had my son.
0: Buddy, you're an old man, poor man, pleading with your eyes. Gonna make you zombie someday. You got mud on your face,
1: a big disgrace.
0: Somebody better put your

0: Okay,
1: that was Steve's Love Chicken.
0: And Arlo, please stop
2: singing. I could hardly hear it because I was singing over the top of it.
0: Naughty. Naughty boy. With
3: naughty,
0: a tiny.
3: Naughty
1: yeah. boy.
0: I don't want to say this, but naughty boy. Naughty, naughty boy with the tiny tie price. You know that I bought it. And that is from Taylor Swift.
4: Right. You are listening to Pai Kakariki School Radio right now. We've got four out of control boys here in the studio. We only have five more minutes left of the show.
0: Let's go crazily rock show.
1: One extra crazy one.
3: Like
1: two sensible ones.
0: Let's do a crazy, really rock one at the end.
3: Yeah.
1: Crazy.
4: Yeah. A really like, crazy rock
0: one. Yeah.
3: Okay,
0: yeah.
3: I think it's a little too loudly.
0: Yeah.
3: Okay, damn.
1: Oh my.
0: Woohoo. What the hell, Arlo?
1: Like, even crazier than us on our sleepover.
3: We were rocking, jumping on the bed,
1: like that, and jumping onto the mattress, and we were like, yeah.

0: Monday.
1: Listen on next Tuesday, okay? Please do that.
0: Tuesday, Wednesday, Friday, Thursday, Saturday, Monday.
2: I'm my Buddha at Mike.
0: Okay, bye-bye.
2: Say.
0: See you.
2: See you later, alligator.

Kia ora, kia ora. It's Lively Up Yourself again. And we just had the Pioneers with Samphy Man and Creative Natives with Ngai Uie. We're going to bring it down a bit with Tracy Chapman. You're the one.

0: That's a salmonella dub with plate tectonics. Fari boom. Stay tuned for the happy news, always, at 1:30. Next up, we've got Ian Drury with You're My Baby and the Blockheads.
1: You're My Baby.
2: Every day I look at you, and every day there's something new about you. When I look into your eyes, there's many things I recognise about you. Every time I hold your hand, I'm learning how to understand about you. Got more than love enough to spare, and I'm not going anywhere without you. You're my baby. You're my baby. You're my baby. You're my baby. Come excursions or alarms, I'll be there to put my arms around you. The joy I get to see you smile, there'll be gladness all the while around you. Proudly at your beck and call, I'll make sure that love is all around you. Loving you is purity, blankets of security surround you. You're my baby. You're my baby. You're my baby. You're my baby.

Every day I look at you, and every day there's something new about you. Got more than love enough to spare, and I'm not going anywhere without you. You're my baby. You're my baby. You're my baby. You're my baby. You're my baby. You're my baby. You're my baby. You're my baby.

So this is Fat Freddy's Trot with Bluey. It's a lovely track to have going underneath the happy news for September and October. I think we're going to just roll this in because it's almost October. The population of the world's heaviest parrot, the kakapo, has surpassed 300 birds for the first time in 75 years after a record breeding season triggered by the mass fruiting of the rimu tree. 90 chicks were officially added to the population of the critically endangered birds on 1st of September, pushing the total to 325. That's a record high since the recovery efforts began. They only breed every 2 to 4 years when the rimu trees produce large numbers of berries, so repopulation is slow. And this year, after a 4-year wait, a bountiful harvest of berries prompted the birds to breed and produce a record number of chicks. Over in New York City's Bronx River, otter have been spotted for the first time in 100 years. This is a further sign that New York's previously polluted waterways are recovering some of their ecological health. It's the first documented sighting of a river otter since the early 1900s. Concerted conservation efforts and laws such as the Clean Water Act have in recent years helped restore the Bronx River's fortunes to the point that species such as oysters have returned. In 2007, beavers returned for the first time in more than 200 years. So that's great news. Over just quickly in Rio de Janeiro as well, humpbacks have returned back from the brink of extinction. So I know a lot of the good news is kind of like related to bad news, but it's hopeful. Guys, hold on to hope. In Aotearoa, we've got the Ministry of Regulation. Hasn't been much good news out of this government. Hopefully they their days are very numbered, like numbered. But they have recommended legalising plug-in solar and letting accredited installers sign off on installations without requiring an in-person inspection. Basically, plug-in systems are compact kits that plug straight into a wall socket rather than needing a licensed electrician to directly wire them, making them significantly cheaper than fully installed rooftop solar panels. So that is going to make solar energy much more accessible for people who are renting and people on a low income. And finally, in Dunedin, Castle Street, sometimes known as the student party capital, but 82 young men are going all out for another reason. Come rain or even snow, every Tuesday afternoon they emerge from their flats to go running to promote men's mental health and raise money for it. Charlie Crawford says their group likes raising money for the cause and checking in on each other, asking how things are going. Through that, we've built this interconnected web of friendships. The group's been going since 2023 and they've raised $144,000 so far towards men's mental health. So kia kaha boys, keep up the good work. Run, don't drink, yardies. So we'll just keep going with a bit of Fat Freddy's. And before that was Thelonious Monk with Caravan. And after Fat Freddy's, we're going to have a bit of Super Groove for you to keep you going through your Saturday.

0: for his, or his for his, for his, for better, for worse, for worse. Wind, second, best, defense, kids upon the earth. Mixing up a storm, brewing up a tornado.
1: Having an abundance of platonic relationships reminiscent of my man, Mike Plato.

find a happy song to finish on that's only 3 minutes. Have a good October, September. Stay cool. We're going to play some 1814 Morning Star.

Kia ora. Well, you are listening to the Holy Hour or Pagan Prestle on a Friday night in Paikakariki. 2026, springtime, heat rising, all of the above, all of the below, everywhere. So, now we're going to hear from some Greg Cartwright, who is one of my heroes. He's actually born in 1972 as well. He's an American guy. He's done all sorts of music in the rock and roll sector. And for some reason, I can't remember any of his bands right now, except for this is him solo. So thanks, Greg. Spreading some pagan presto gospel tonight. And just want to say, yes, opening up tonight, there was a awesome organ song called The Prayer, and that was followed by, yep, the one and only Dolly Parton with Linda Ronstadt. Okay, then that was Melanie and her candles. Go, Melanie. Okay, here's Greg. Thanks, Greg.

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Thank you.

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0: any other interpretation.
1: Yeah, you are listening to Paikakariki FM, and that was the amazing Bongwater, Anand Mudson, doing a Rocky Erickson cover, You Don't Love Me Yet. Amen. Okay, well, amen. Amen, a woman. Hey, everyone. It's time to get into the elements with the one and only Julie Felix. Time to boil the jug, have a dandelion tea, have a whatever you want. Okay, here we go. Thanks, Julie.

Shout out to the whales, the earth, the whenua, and all those that are kaitiaki in caring and loving and feeling this earth. That's the prayer for tonight. Amen. Okay. I think it's time for some tender love. Here we go. Here's some Ebo Taylor.

Whoa, spacing out here with the amazing sounds of the Cocteau Twins. Whoa, okay. Yeah, I think I might just skip to the Guided by Angels. Since we've kind of been around angels.

So we're about to wrap up the holy hour. Thanks for listening. Anyone out there that's listening, have a good evening. Kia kaha, power to the people, power to the land. Rise with the spring.

0: Whakaroma mai nei ki te irirangi o Paika Kariki. 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
2: Hello everybody.
1: Oh, hello. Hi Susie. That was just Susie up the road saying hi. And I am here with DJ Maxine to introduce an artist with a deep track record who we've been discovering with love in the last couple of years thanks to that album. Kia ora, Sarah.
3: Kia ora, Mark. How good was that?
1: So good, wasn't it?
3: What a great way to start the show.
1: Such a great piece of poetry. Mm. This is the artist Tucker Zimmerman. And he has been producing albums since 1969. First album with Tony Visconti, about the same time as David Bowie was just getting going. And has just released an album called Dance of Love with Big Thief, favourite band of mine, I think yours too,
3: maybe. Yeah, indeed. And that was one of the songs off that album called The Idiot's Maze. And I think one of the things I really love about him is his humour. Mm. It really does come through in his lyrics. I want to just quote a couple of lines from that song. Shake me like a microphone stand, play me like a marching band. Love it.
1: Love it. It's beautiful. So we're not going to spend too much time chatting because we had 2 hours of music.
3: Easily.
1: DJ Maxine and I. And so we're thinking we might even do a second part, but we're not going to rush you. So hopefully this is going to get you warmed up for a second hour sometime. So we're going to try and get in our must plays. Mm-hmm. Although that's very difficult. That's very difficult. But we're going to go all over 55 years, a recording career that's as old as I am.
3: Yeah.
1: Tucker Zimmerman's now 83, lives in a farmhouse, I think, in Belgium. And he had 20 years where he wasn't producing, but he's been producing pretty consistently around that time in terms of albums. He wasn't not working in that time, I don't think. I think he was doing lots of film music and poetry and other mm-hmm. stuff. Mm-hmm. Anyway, I'm going to go to 1980, so halfway through his recording career, to an album called Square Dance, which is a great album. A couple of tracks we might hear off this, but we'll definitely hear this one. This is called Spit Into the Wind.

0: Everybody's Business by Tucker Zimmerman from 41 years ago. It makes you feel old just saying that. 41 years ago, 1983.
1: You can hear the 80s influence in that, don't you? He actually fared quite well in the 80s.
0: The whole album, that album is called Word Games, and it's totally friggin' driven by synthesizers.
1: Yeah, absolute synthesizers, eh? And some of his contemporaries were really finding it hard going at that time.
0: Yeah,
1: you know,
0: we think of Dylan.
1: And Johnny Cash, you know, it was a real hard time, but he just is he's seamless.
0: It's a really great album. Really recommend you dig that one out. Most of the stuff's all on Spotify, which is amazing. It's called Word Games. And that that song, Everybody's Business, if you listen to it carefully, is about data sovereignty. It's about the computer owns all your data, your information, and, you know, everybody knows everybody's business. It's 1983 talking about computers and the very stuff that we're dealing with now. What was the before that, DJ Maxine?
1: That's why there was that really big sound there before, because I was trying to keep that open. That was off Foot Tap, which I think is actually my favourite of his albums.
0: Is that like the second album or something?
1: Yep, 1974.
0: Right.
1: And that particular song there was called Same Old Tale My Daddy Made Up For Me. Yeah,
0: which was an album that Big Thief have talked about being a huge influence on them.
1: Oh, right, okay.
0: I think this is one of the albums they cite as them wanting to work with Tucker Zimmerman.
1: Right, well, that was the door into Tucker Zimmerman for me.
0: Wow.
1: Yep.
0: Cool.
1: Not to say that I discovered it in 1974. It's more of a recent discovery. Yeah. But, right. Yeah, so I'm going to take you earlier than that now. We're going to go right back to 1969, I believe. This is his first album that he released, called 10 Songs by Tucker Zimmerman. And I'm probably going to choose one which is, I don't know, maybe a little bit left field. But one of the things I love about him is his voice. He's got this beautiful gravelly kind of country voice, but he's also got this really high falsetto kind of voice, and you can hear it in the song.
0: Before you go for this, this album was produced by Tony Visconti, who people will know produced many of David Bowie's albums, and in fact was working on David Bowie's first album at the time. This was recorded, what you're going to hear is recorded in London, and Bowie and Zimmerman were in the studio together, and there was a lot of respect. In fact, in the early 2000s, when David Bowie was asked about his favourite artists, he mentioned Tucker Zimmerman all those years later.
1: Nice. Well, here's Alpha Centauri.
2: I'm going to be thinking about that bus, so I'll just stop right there.

0: And when, on a whim, a feather flies out, a smoke ring chimes, a human voice hums, a cloud breaks sighs, and a feather flies out of the dawn. And when, in a wind, a leaf spins by, a firefly winks, a hummingbird hovers, a buttercup blinks, and a leaf spins by the circle of your eye. And when by a wave the fish rise up, a starfish shines, the jellyfish glide, a seahorse climbs, and the fish rise up in a watery ball, and you'll be there to catch them all.
1: Guess we'll have to see about that.
2: Just leave it on the porch outside.
1: It's ready to eat, it's hot and it's fat.
2: Just leave it on the porch outside.
1: I think I got my history mixed up.
2: Just leave it on the porch outside.
1: I don't have a bucket, so I guess I'll leave a cup.

0: Ooh.
1: Wow.
0: That's just kind of hitting me. It's 1974. The album is called Over Here in Europe, and we're hearing synthesizers.
1: Are we ever? That song's called Oregon, and I think that could be my absolute fave. It's just like kooky.
0: That was not on my list, DJ Maxine. It wasn't, and look,
1: good.
0: It's just great.
1: Yeah, I'm loving the sharing, yeah.
0: Before that, we had something off the latest album, Dance of Love, a really kooky song with his wife and Big Thief, Leave It on the Porch Outside. And before that, some poetry from the 2000s, Feather in the Wind, I think it's called. Feather Flies Out, beautiful poem, such a poet. Yeah,
1: indeed.
0: Shall we just carry on?
1: Yeah, where are you at? Are you going to play the next one?
0: Yeah, I'm going to go to his comeback album, if you might want to call it that, although I think he was just writing, doing other stuff. But he came back in 2000, I think, with an album called Walking on the Edge of the Blues. It's a really bluesy album. Again, it's a really different album.
1: Yeah.
0: This song isn't representative of that blues direction. The title track, Walking on the Edge of the Blues, is a really great long blues song. This is Shipyard, and I picked it because Tucker Zimmerman spent a lot of his young time in San Francisco. I don't know how he ended up there, but I think he was born in about the early 40s. So this song isn't about him, but I'm kind of interested in as to whether it's about people he knew. So this you'll hear if you listen to the story. This is about working on the shipyards in San Francisco during the war in the early 40s when the Americans were busy building big naval ships and it's a really, really quite amazing story. So I'll let you listen to it. Let Tucker tell you all about it. This is called Shipyard. It's from about 2000.

was Christmas, making friends with the Ghost of Amsterdam. That is Tucker Zimmerman from his 1984 album, Word Games. Before that, we had a couple of tracks off his most recent album from 2024, 40 Years Later, Dance of Love. UFM.

0: 466 of the world's most powerful and influential companies have men at the helm. 466 of 500. Is that neutral? Is that natural? Is it just how things happen? Of 500 of the world's most influential and powerful companies have men at the helm. And in their boardrooms, they have around about or less than 20% women sitting in the boards. Is it just the way it is? Is it how it should be? Is it because it's what? Because men are more clever? Because they work harder? I'm curious about their assumptions up there, those 466 men who own 466 of the most powerful companies in the world, like their assumptions about the choices they make for our planet, for our people. And I acknowledge the architecture that got them there. That's a lot. Ko Kai Hawkins, tēnei, you're listening to Radical Imagination. It's a show where I talk about subjects that are there that often don't get spoken out loud. Last month we had fragility. This month we have something that Facebook won't let me write about at the moment, won't let me write about the patriarchy. Facebook won't let me write the word decolonization without some iteration, so it looks like decolon is a nation. It's insane. And again, it's part of the architecture. So I come here and I talk about it, and maybe you're listening, maybe you're not, maybe you're driving, maybe you randomly arrived here and are like, huh, what is this? This is me trying in my way to provide questions, to have moments of inquiry in ourselves and of course the systems around us, because this is systemic, just like fragility is systemic. And yes, it's personal and it become a practice, and the work we can do is often personal, and of course the ripple effect is systemic. So first I just want to acknowledge the architecture of the patriarchy, and not to be like, yeah, shout outs, but just like acknowledging it, like it happened, it's here, it decides. And then notice in your body whether you like already want to turn the show off, or you're like, oh my God, just another feminist. Or you're like, yeah, I'm actually really here for it. What you got to say, Kaya? And regardless of your gender. But if you happen to be someone who identifies as a man, I'm curious what it feels like to listen to a show where purposely we want to talk about decentering men, decentering the patriarchy. Same for like how many millionaires there are, how many billionaires there are, how wealth is hoarded. Again, the infrastructure. So in between some of my musings of like, here's some ways we can decenter men or the patriarchy, you can choose your own word there, I'll play some tracks. Some of them were gifted to me by one of my daughters, including this one. I haven't done a whole lot of background on the artists, so they could be Zionists and they could be women. And still, it's the architecture we're looking at as well. So welcome to the show. Notice your breath, notice your body. See if you're like here for it. If not, you turn off, someone else is going to turn on in another hour.
1: Human rights are women's rights, and women's rights are human rights, once and for all. It's our time to have wage equality once and for all, and equal rights for women in the United States of America. This is no simple reform. It really is a revolution.

0: Everybody knows things are bad.
1: Taken for granted, ignored, overlooked, underappreciated. We have a big, big problem, ladies.
0: First, you've got to get
1: mad. I want you to get up. Get up out of your chair. Go to the window. Open your door, stick

The Jennifer Lopez. Obviously, the title of the song is obvious. So, not all men, right? Not all men. Not all men rape. Not all men hit. Not all men are violent. Not all men kill. But somehow, women still learn that there is a map. There is a map to, like, which streets that we walk down, how we walk down the streets, what we carry in our hands, which cars you get into, which rooms you're welcomed into, which men you can feel safe next to. But it's not all men. Of course, it's not all men. But nearly every wahine, every woman has a story about a man or many. And so perhaps it's not a question whether you're a good man, but perhaps it's a question of, like, noticing. Maybe it's not even a question. Maybe it's an opportunity to notice how centered you are in the architecture of colonization, of supremacy, of the patriarchy, of the current systems we live in. Choose your wording. And what do you do as the part of the species who is at the center of do you interrupt it? Did you even notice? Did you even notice? Do you move your body out of the center? Do you sit down and make way for others? Do you hoard it all and be like, I deserve to be here, I worked hard? And I acknowledge that it's not all men. But all of us are living inside the architecture that allows it to be centered around men. Even if we are trying to get out of the house of modernity, even if we are trying to move away from it, we are still walking into rooms that center men. That who is the person with the most power in the room? Whose comfort in a room is like the temperature check? You know, like when you're in a room, is it auntie? Is it koro? Is it matua? Is it the man? Like, who is the person that judges it? Like, even the air conditioning of the regular temperature is set lower for men. Women actually need the room to be a little bit warmer. Obviously, when you're going through menopause, that might change. But in the general, that's the settings. Growing more and more aware of the patriarchy as I was birthing daughters into the world. I was very aware of it as a woman, obviously. Because you can't not be aware of it, because you would be put in danger. I say that sort of laughingly, but hello, we have a femicide. It is real. Really aware of the male gaze and finding language as I've grown, especially as a mother, like really noticing where the male gaze is in TV, in advertising, in social media, and any visual form, like the male gaze, even in fucking carvings. Sorry, like, I'm going to, like, carve this bust of a woman. I'm going to cut off their arms and their legs. Like, I'm like, okay. You know, you go through all those old museums. The male gaze. The male gaze is strong. And yes, over the last maybe, 10 years, there's been some amazing people who have been trying to decenter the male gaze or to move away from the male gaze. And some of those movies, some of those things are exceptional because you don't even notice until you notice and you're like, oh, I haven't seen a pair of breasts close up in the last 20 minutes, or the woman speaking on the film have like interesting dialogue and they're talking to each other, because the male gaze in movies often don't get the woman characters talking to each other. And so as growing up, like the male gaze and really acknowledging like what that does to a woman with a whatever. Oh, something just happened in the studio.
whatever age you are, really, like, you must be these things to fit into society's idea of what a woman is. Hairless, like not having hair in your armpits. And sure, some women don't want to have hair in their armpits, but some didn't even know it was a choice. And I remember being, I don't know, maybe I was like 21 or something, and a friend of mine when I was in Brighton talked about the fashion industry. They were a designer, and how they design and what body shapes designers use, and how that requires the body of a woman to fit into a prepubescent girl or young boy. And I'd never known that before, and I remember being like, why would people find that attractive? Like, well, I was like, I don't understand why people, adults, would find that attractive. And I still don't. I still don't. And we are currently living in a world where we have the Epstein files, where there is proof, where there's like actual proof. There's like thousands and thousands of gigabyte, or whatever you fucking call it, of data, of proof of people in power, potentially in these 466 companies that rule the world, who do disturbing things to young people. And that's part of the architecture. It's disturbing. It's just disturbing. And yet it continues. There's a person I'm following on social media at the moment, who basically just comes on every 2 weeks and says, in the last 14 days, there's been 26 people who have been arrested for da da da da da da da. In America, they've just made it legal for AI to doctor your children into pornographic images. It is disturbing, and yet it is part of the architecture, and people, I would say it, like, aren't mad enough. Like that song, the reason I played that song first is because she's like, we're not mad enough. Get outside and yell, like, we are not mad enough. And we are busy and we are distracted and we've got other things going on. I get it. So here is like some things I've been thinking about how to decenter men and to start to do it culturally inside of your houses, inside of your working spaces. And it's not, and this is for men as well, and it's not to say that, again, not all men, but to shift the architecture to involve all people, that there's not a hierarchy, that the circle of privilege and power, like, isn't exist, that I am tangata, you are tangata, we're like homies, like, but before that happens, this architecture of the patriarchy does need to be hospiced. So some of the things that we talk about in my house with my daughters is to stop seeking male approval as a compass, you know, like when I get dressed, is this for me or is it for a male gaze? Like, does this top make me look like I don't have a waist because for some reason that's an attractive quality? And so really starting to look at how you dress and for whose gaze it is you're dressing. And to dress for you, right? Obviously. And it's a learning, and lots of society wants us to like just think the most important thing is a romantic relationship. That's it. Like, yay. A heteronormative romantic relationship is what most of society wants us to believe. And living here in Paikakariki is wonderful for us because we see that it's not the most important thing. And it doesn't need to look like that. It can look like many different things. What are the other things that we talk about? Body hair. One of the things that
I'm struggling with and I'm still trying to get into practice is to move the emotional labor and care away from me, so that my brain, I don't have to think about the things, or I don't have to help the man work the things out, that it's on them to work it out, or it's on them to book the appointment, or it's on them to do the things. And that's difficult in a heteronormative relationship with my partner, because we share the load. And so I start to notice, and this is really all I've been noticing, like, oh, where I carry the load of the emotional well-being and where they don't carry the emotional load of the well-being of the house, or where I remember things or am encouraging things, and where he remembers things and encourages things. And we have quite a flat hierarchy in our house, which can be really challenging, and it's really healthy. And I'm just starting to notice these little things. I had a friend over, and I had to take on a lot of their learning labor. I didn't have to. I took on a lot of their learning labor. Like, they borrowed my brain. And in the end, I was like, oh, I don't want you to do that anymore. I want you to think about that for yourself. And yes, I've done decades of work on whatever, decentering men or whatever, of decolonization, but I want you to start asking yourself the questions and you seeking it out rather than borrowing my brain. And you see, it was a man. Bless him, love him, and noticed my willingness to feel useful, to feel like I'm helping, to feel into that fawning for another, and how actually it's not helpful for me. And it's definitely not helpful for them. Like, I can give you all the answers. Oopsies. But is that necessary? Is it? I almost played just all of Lily Allen's new album, which I can't remember what it's called. Like, what Lily Allen's new album's called? What's it called? West Side Girl, West Side Story, something, I can't remember. They have a couple of good tracks, and I feel like I'll play this one. If you don't know much, they are in a, Lily Allen did the famous song that we sing about, David Seymour. and they were in a public relationship, and the male in the public relationship wanted to have an open relationship, and they had some boundaries around it, and he didn't stick to the boundaries, and he's just a bit of a dick really about it all. Go and look it up, it's interesting. And then of course, because they're creative, they wrote some music about it.

Patriarchy isn't only an attitude, it is reproduced through everyday arrangements of power and labor and responsibility. I'll say it again. Patriarchy isn't only an attitude or a culture or a system, it is reproduced through everyday arrangements of power, labor and responsibility. So in our spaces, like, who is treated as more important? Who is treated as they have more authority, more rational, more professionalism, more desirability to get the job done? Who gets interrupted? Who gets listened to? Whose anger becomes leadership? And whose confidence becomes competence. Decentering men's means changing the room and what the room considers to be important. So it's not just putting more women into the same hierarchy or more queer people or genderqueer people into the hierarchy. It's like, how do we actually take out of the center men and probably women, so that none of us are centered, so that we're all, again, tangata, homie to homie. You're listening to Radical Imagination. This is Kyle Hawkins. What is it like? Some crazy stats around intimate partner or domestic violence. Around 1 in 3 women globally. That's about 140 million women, either physically or sexually, caused harm by an intimate partner. Like, so like the stat is like basically like when a woman is murdered, it is most likely the person who has killed her is someone close to her. Most likely. Not always, but most likely. And when a man is murdered, is overwhelmingly less likely to be someone who like knows them and is intimate with them. That's crazy. What's happening inside these relationships? What's happening for men? And I suppose this touches a bit on the fragility that we talked about last month, like male fragility. Like rejection, like what happens with rejection? Like one of the questions that I had that I wanted to ask is like, when a woman challenges you, this is for you if you're a man, if you identify as a man, when a woman challenges you, what is like your reaction? When a woman challenges you, is like, hey, that's not right, or I don't agree with that, or da da da da, do you become curious? Do you become defensive? Do you start to internally, as they're talking, find a pathway of proving them wrong? Or is there something else that happens? And I want you to be honest. And if you're like, I don't really know, I haven't really thought about it. The next time that happens when someone says, hey, no, you can't do that, or I disagree with you in the office or in the wherever it is, like, what happens when your daughter says, no, I'm not going to do that? What happens in you? Because there's like this architecture in you that believes that you have the authority and power in the room. And it's a learned behavior, generationally learned behavior. So like, what happens to you? What happens in your body? And of course, if you like assert that power, what happens after that? You feel good about yourself? You feel like, you know, so there's even a saying, feel like you're the man, right? There's even a saying, feel like I'm the man. And like you can, and as I say that, you can always almost feel the gesture in my body. Because patriarchy doesn't just hurt women, it hurts men as well. And I was listening to someone the other day talking about patriarchy was a way of helping them get young, strong, willing men to go to war to fight for them. The billion, millionaires, or whoever it is. The 466 people out of those 500 organizations, right? A Dutch trading center, whatever it is. So it hurts everybody.
And yeah, it definitely hurts women. Definitely hurts women in intimate relationships. What is it? Something like, what is the stat? In 2024, yeah, 50,000 women and girls were killed by intimate partners or family members, which is 137 women every day. That was one woman every 10 minutes. Globally. From the World Health Organization. I don't even know who runs that. Yeah. And then, like, that whole thing that happens when a young person, a young girl becomes a woman, and the sexualization that happens to her and the male gaze. It is creepy. There's something like, this is a stat, it says, oh no, I don't want to say that out loud. It's gross. Yeah, and by the age of 15, one in four will have either experienced physical sexual harm from a current partner, current male partner, by the age of 15. That is a lot. There is a problem. Like, there is a huge problem. And, like, I hear little rumors about men's circle and men's work, but I really don't see the shift in this culture. And I know that people are like, oh, and now it's like the rise of the matriarchy and this and that. And the rise of the matriarchy means that we center children and the health of our communities. That's not a bad thing. That's a good thing. But it's not us against them. It's like us against a system. And so I'm curious, like, in around you, the architecture of patriarchy that exists around you, like, what do you still feed into? What do you still believe? Do you still get dressed up for the male gaze? Do you still believe that you're the man because you've got the most power or the most money or the most privilege? Do you, like, really acknowledge your entitlements? Like, what's there for you? Like, in music festivals, women have to fight to be part of music festivals. Like, women make music. We're like 51% of the population. And that's not talking, that's just like people who identify as women. That's not talking about non-binary family. It's just people. Like, that's a lot. Yeah, that's a lot. Yeah. So these are my musings at the moment, and I'm not like skilled in it yet, and you can hear it in my voice. I'm not skilled in it yet. I've been looking at decolonization and decolonizing supremacy and the oppression of what it is for Indigenous people, et cetera, et cetera, et cetera. And the more I look at that, and the more I look into Te Ao Māori about how the patriarchy really fucking took off, and how even in a room when there's Māori wahine and Māori tani, how we defer to the man. Right? Like, we cut off that, like, oh, I have a sneaky eye, my gut feeling says, or my pumanawa says this, but I'm just going to defer to this person over here because he's a man, so he must know. It's like it's locked into the architecture of our belief and our systems, and it's going to take effort for that to change. If you want to do the effort. And if you don't, we continue as business as usual. You got three men running this country. Look how good they're doing, and that is sarcasm. They're doing badly. What just came out, like 3,000 small businesses closed in the last year. Oh, I don't even want to go into I can feel the rage in me. So yeah, should we talk about feminine rage? Maybe I'll do feminine rage for next month. Now let's continue to talk about decentering men. And there's lots of ways to do it. Like, but personally, I was going to give you like these phrases that are sort of cheeky and sharp to say, so that when a man is mansplaining or taking up the space, that he actually
isn't entitled, or feels like he's entitled to, but doesn't have the, I don't know, the knowledge to be in that space, these comments. But I actually think that was more harmful than it was good. But I encourage you to find some statements or some questions that it'd be like, hey, is that true? Or some way of like shifting the power in the room, because it needs to be shifted. You know, like the kui used to just like stand up and start doing the waiata or the karanga or like talking over, like, bro, you need to sit down. No one questioned that. Like, yeah, we're listening to her pumanawa and she's like, we had enough of that. Done. And you respected that. Different cultures, right? Different cultures. So one of the other questions I have is like, what would you be, male, female, non-binary, genderqueer, like what would you have to give up if the centre changed? What would you have to give up if the centre changed?

Kia ora koutou. So Leslie Gore, you don't own me. What else do I say? When I was looking for stats, which is not something that I would normally do, but I was just like, is it in my imagination or is this patriarchy cooked? One of the stats that I was quite shocked about, apart from the like 466 of the 500 mega corporations are owned by men, and that 20%, they're less than, or 20%.

Great. Love you for honoring that. But less than 0.2% decline in intimate and domestic violence in 2 decades. That's sad. It's like super sad. They talk about all the domestic violence that happened when like rugby games and football games are lost. Like what? And maybe the people that listen to the radio station are like, yeah, I already get it. And yet we're still here with like 14-year-old boys doing these things and getting away with it. You know, what is it like? Boys will be boys. Boys will be held accountable. Like, who are their role models? What are we doing? And I suppose, like I said on my like Instagram story today, like I'm musing about these things and I'm like deeply disappointed. A little giggle there. Like, I'm deeply disappointed in our species. Like, we could do so good right now. We could be doing so many amazing things. So we are continuing to extract on a planet that is like finite resources, that like we've taken enough. Again, that's the patriarchy. What happens to land happens to women. We don't say land back just as in like the whenua, just as in like the actual soil. We also talk about land back for our bodies. Yeah. So I wonder if you are a parent to young men and young girls, like, do you talk about the patriarchy? Do you talk about the male gaze? Do you, what are the things that you do to support this change of culture that we hold these kids accountable? We hold these men accountable. It was like 8 million people got hits on that website. 8 million people in 1 month on how to your partner. Like, are you like what? 8 million hits in a month. That's the architecture of patriarchy. Like, what is going on? And I know it's not all men, but it's your problem, and we are affected by it. So how do we change that? How do you change that in your life, in small actions? And it's not like just opening the door for somebody. It's like decentering yourself. You don't feel like you're the one that knows the most just because you've got the entitlements. Do you like, even like the health industry? And they talk about like, we women go in and we tell them our things that are wrong with us, then if it's a male doctor, they're from like, ah, it's just all in your head. And as soon as it goes on the chart, we're just like, what is this? Not psychosis, that like hysterical. Like, there's a lot of stuff that comes down to this supremacy of man. Yeah. So, yeah, I'm disappointed. I'm disappointed by humanity. I'm, like, grieving. I'm grieving that one of the countries that has the lowest emissions and does a lot to support spiritual growth and connection on this planet was decimated by that flood because of the global north. And us not cutting carbon emissions and us not trying hard enough. Again, out of the 500 most powerful companies in the world, 466 of them are run by men. You're making the decisions. What? And I look at our political platforms that we've got now and the misogyny that
goes against our women MPs and how hard it must be for them to stand there and receive all of that gender-based violence.

is disturbing. It was so disturbing. And in the comments, I hardly see men going against men. So what can you do? What steps can you do that challenges these relationships, that moves away from that hyper-masculinity, that patriarchal masculinity? How do we get men out of the center? And then what happens if no one gets to be in the center, or the kids get to be in the center, or the land gets to be in the center? Like, what happens? How different will this world be? And that's part of the radical imagination, I suppose. Because it's radical to believe that it can look different. And the part of being radical is that you need to weed out the root of it. And supremacy is part of that root. And part of supremacy is disconnection. And part of disconnection is this patriarchy. That we can just carry on doing the things we do because, I mean, what did Elon Musk just say? Like, there's been a extinction of a species every, like, 100 million years, and so now it's our turn, so we need to just, like, control the temperature from space. Like, are you fucking kidding me? Dude, like, who gave him the power in the room? For reals. Like, who gave him the power in the room? Who continues to give him power? Who continues to give him money? Who are the people who hold these strings? And we know that, you know, like, there's a tipping point when the people will take over and da da da da da da da da. Like, there's some amazing movements that have happened where women have, like, I'm no longer doing that anymore, and shit changes. So I encourage you, if you identify as a woman or someone who is non-binary, to really do the work of decentering men. And if you are a man, I really would love you to start looking at, what does that look like for me to be decentered? When I'm about to open my mouth and be like, hey, I know, like, do I? Or am I just, like, spouting some shit? And if you do know, like, can you be in collaboration with the people in the room where you're talking? Can you get more, I don't know, can you make more space for other people? Can you sit with your legs a little bit closed? Can we, like, get more people producing music that a woman can, all of the things, open the doors for people who make up 51% of our population? Or not, or we just carry on business as usual. And welcome to your climate crisis. We are here. Yeah. As I said earlier, I got some great tracks from my daughter. So shout outs to you, Lucky. I'm going to play one more of theirs. It's pretty funny. It's a classic. You all know it.

0: 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Best served loud.
1: Yes, welcome back. This is September. Music to Cook To with Sean on Pai Kakariki FM. How's everybody doing? August was awesome. What a great month. We wrapped up our ping pong competition in the village, which was awesome. And we had a final knockout tournament. A big trophy was made. We made a Ponganauts trophy, as we're known, an astronaut holding a ping pong bat. That went out to Francis. He managed to beat everybody and make his way to become 2026 champion of Pai Kakariki. Well done, Francis. We also had the Bevana. Bevana was pretty cool. I went to that, managed that with some of our locals. Lots of fun. Tried a lot of different beers, a lot of exciting new beers. Probably had a few too many beers, but good fun to be had. There was also the food show that happened in the stadium the following week, and my lovely wife, she worked that one. She did her bingo as entertainment for the food show, working very hard day and night, providing great entertainment for those that attended on Friday, Saturday, and Sunday. So yeah, heaps going on. But we're in September, which is spring. It's the start of September. We've had some fantastic days so far. I'm really looking forward to firing up the barbecue again, obviously in between these windy breaks. But it's just really fabulous here in the village. Lovely, lovely sunny afternoons, sunsets, as it usually is. So why don't we kick it off by playing some music? What we do here, we on Music to Cook To, we play an eclectic mix of food-related songs. We're going to have... First up, we're going to have one from Future Islands called Peach, and that's followed by Pina Colada by Guantanamo Bay Baywatch. So these two jams, I hope, get you in the groove. So let's turn the grill on and get to it.

0: Yes, welcome back to Paikakariki FM 88.2. You're listening to Sean with Music to Cook To. That was Beef, the Chair. It was actually played a different song than what I wanted to play, but that was Beef, the Chair, and prior to that was Peach, Future Islands. Welcome back to the show. You are listening to Music to Cook To. This is all about food-related songs, eclectic jams, getting it out there while you cook your dinner. Something that maybe a lot of people know, but me and my wife didn't know the other day, was how you can actually, we really love pumpkin and like cooking pumpkin, but really hate chopping it up and putting it in the oven and cooking it that way. We actually, you know, it might be a really silly thing to say, but we just learned that you can throw it in the oven and cook it as it is. Stab it a few times and let it cook by itself in the oven. It's really simple and good for those that with those arthritic hands. I know my mother has a hard time chopping things, so we never thought about it before. We're like, why don't we just put it in the oven? So stabbed it a few times. Pumpkin is really cheap, really great. We love using it for cooking our soft foods into soups, feeding to the kids, spooning it. My little son John loves digging into it and the whole pumpkin itself. But that's a whole nother matter. John loves fruit and pumpkins and onions and loves them running around the house with holding them in his hand. So yeah, but that's something that I just learned the other day. Bit silly, but anyway, how about this sting that my wife has just made for me for my birthday? Being that it's September, September is my birthday month. She celebrated early by giving me a present early by giving me this sting. So let's hear it again.
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0: Oh, God, so good. So good. All right, let's get back into it, eh? Let's play some more jams. It's time to boil some veggies and get this nice and hot. So let's play the next one, Lime by Effie.

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1: 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This is Music to Cook To with Sean. I was just at the pools. We had the end of my daughter Freya's football season. We just went to the pools just to celebrate, have a little wind down time. It's the under nine girls. They all had a good swim together, having a chat with some of the parents. They wanted a big shout out. Big shout out to Mike. A big shout out to Jenny, who are listening for the first time on the app and on the radio. They've just become aware of it. So it's great to have new members and new listeners. So hello, Mike and Jenny. Look forward to next season. The girls did really, really well. Lots of fun, lots of smiles and laughs all around. So we'll be back. All right, what's next? We've got condiment to consider. We have the condiment that I like to talk about. I'm big into condiments, lots of big seasoning, rubs, all that sort of jazz. But this month, I want to talk about. Is ponzu sauce. Ponzu sauce. Ponzu sauce is obviously Japanese condiment. It's a variation on soy sauce. It's a more tart citrus juice. You might put yuzu or lemon with vinegar, but most people that buy the store bought stuff. You got soy sauce, either a dark brown savory blend, and they call it ponzu. It actually originates, the name comes from an obsolete Dutch word called pons, which meaning puns. So shout out there to my father-in-law Jacob, who might be listening, my Dutch background, and you combine it, pons with su, meaning punch vinegar, essentially. It's really great. It's nice and tangy, tart, and you have it. The best thing to have it with is to go to Pack and Save and get some of that bluefin tuna. You're going to get the bluefin tuna, which is currently $33 a kilo, a great price. You're going to put a dish of this ponzu sauce, which you can buy in a bottle for no more than $6, $7. Pour it in there together and have sashimi. I think that is the best way to have it. I love getting a steak of bluefin tuna. Get that, maybe it's the Nordic genealogy in me that I love eating fish a lot, and living on the coast here, you can get fish is on our doorstep, so it's all going. So with that note, let's listen to the next track. It's called Fishing Blues by Taj Mahal. Let's play it now.

Yes, welcome back to Music to Cook To with Sean on Paikakariki FM 88.2. That was Red Red Wine by UB40, and prior to that was Fishing Blues by Taj Mahal. Some great tracks there. Next, what we're going to talk about is everybody's favorite recipe for the month. I'm continuing on my journey this winter. Now, this will be the last one of these. Now that we're entering into spring, I was doing a series of slow cooking recipes. We've had some really good ones over the last couple of months, especially like the marry me chicken, you can put marry me pork. There's some really good ones. This week we're going to do a slow cook honey garlic chicken, usually everybody's favorite, pretty temperate for most palates. Most people, most kids will enjoy this. It's usually a favorite in my house. What we're going to need for this is about a little bit more than half a kg of chicken, preferably boneless, skinless chicken thigh, or chicken breast is fine. We're going to need some 1/3 cup of soy sauce. We're going to need 1/3 cup of honey, 2 tablespoons of tomato paste. We're going to need 2 tablespoons of chili paste. Again, whether the kids can handle it or not, whether you're going to use sambal amolek or sriracha or hot sauce, whatever you want to do, it's up to you. But usually the chili is going to add the kick to this recipe. Lots of garlic. You're going to need 4 cloves of garlic minced, or 1 tablespoon of rice vinegar, 2 tablespoons of cornstarch. We'll talk about that in a moment. But as I said, slow cookers are fantastic for winter. Really easy to put on in the morning to prep in 10 minutes and then cook and forget, kind of leave it for the day so that you can get off to work and it comes back and it's awesome. This particular recipe, it's sweet, it's sticky, it has that allure of your favorite takeout, but it's made with more of a healthy kind of natural ingredients. So you're only going to need 8 ingredients, as I said, 9 if you're a little bit of a stickler and count the rice. But you'll usually have all those ingredients in your pantry if you cook Asian food regularly. So get into it. I'm a big appreciator of keeping dinner simple and delicious, healthy, and slow cookers like this honey garlic chicken is a favorite. So what you need to do essentially is add your chicken to a slow cooker, put it in the mixing bowl. You're going to whisk all those sauce ingredients together. You're going to pour it over the chicken. You're going to cook it either low for 4 to 5 hours or high 2 to 3. So up to you. I always suggest low. Low and slow is always good. But basically until the chicken's done, and let the chicken bathe in that yummy sauce. So remove the chicken to plate to cool. You're going to whisk some cornstarch directly into the slow cooker with that remaining sauce. And then eventually you're going to shred the chicken. Return it to the slow cooker. Stir and coat your chicken in that sauce. Serve as a side. I like to serve it over some rice, maybe with some sesame seeds, maybe a side of broccoli on the side. It's really good, really easy. Most of the kids get into it. So hopefully that is something simple and easy to get going in the morning so it's ready so when you get back from work. So I hope you enjoyed that one. All right, well, let's turn on the kettle. Let's keep this show moving. Let's play a next one from Michael Franks called Eggplant.

Yes, welcome back. You're listening to Music to Cook To with Sean on Paikakariki FM 88.2. That was Juicy Fruit by, I don't know if I'm saying that right, Tamum. And prior to that was Eggplant by Michael Franks. We are trucking along. We are enjoying a lot of great songs here that are an eclectic mix of food-related songs. So it's all over the place, but it's either got food in the title or it's somehow related to food. It's usually food songs that I like enjoy to cook to, as the name suggests. But we're all having a good time. If you like these types of songs, we've also got a Spotify Music to Cook To, Paikakariki 88.2 FM Spotify playlist. So any of these bangers that you like hearing and you want to listen to or find out where the hell was that song from, you can go find it there on Music to Cook To, Paikakariki 88.2. It's under Bitching Bingo, which is my wife's wonderful business that she loves doing around the country. So it's under her Spotify list. But if you search to Music to Cook To, Paikakariki 88.2, you should find it with the big logo that we're all accustomed to. So that's time to turn the grill back on. Let's put some steaks on. Let's put on another track. This is called Prune, You Talk Funny by Gus Dapperton.

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1: Yes, welcome back to 88.2. iKakuriki FM. You're listening to Sean, Music to Cook To. As that sting says, thank you to my wife for creating that early birthday present. I love it. She's a wonderful girl. Thank you, Tenika. I love you. The next one we're going to go on to, we've got 9 minutes to go. We've got a few songs left. We're going to throw in a request at the end for my friend Mike from football. But before we play that, I just want to say that next week I'm leaving the country for the first time in 6 years, going to go to Melbourne, going to go watch the NFL football, which is the first time played inside of Australia. I saw it's going to be on Netflix, which is of all places. It's going to be on Netflix. It's the 49ers versus the Rams. I'm going with my friend Blair and his boys. It's going to be awesome. Melbourne, food town. That's where I want to go. There's so many things to get. I think we're going to have a massive T-bone steak. I think one of the boys wanted that for one of the nights that we're going to go. I really want to go to Ligon Street and see all the Mediterranean food, where it's Greek or Italian. There's those boys, I can't even say their name, something, some would use mango, these comedy trio that do a lot of Italian comedy. They've opened up, they've got a couple of restaurants there. They've got a traditional family Italian restaurant, as well as

an Italian sandwich shop, Sandwiggi, which I'm going to Sandwich. Actually, no, it's called Sandwich. So I'm going to go try that, even though it's a $20 Australian sandwich. Hey, when in Rome. So I'll give it a go. It's going to be a lot of fun, but I'm really looking forward to trying a lot of the food in Melbourne. Haven't been there in 20 plus years. So going to enjoy that little break. I'll miss the family a lot, but hey, man, it's going to be fun going with my friend to Melbourne in a different country. It'll be lots of fun. So I won't be going on this next song, which is Temple of a Dog, Hunger Strike. Let's play it now.

All right, we're at the end of the hour. This last song going out by request to Mike from football is Love, Love, Love by Avalanche City. Enjoy. 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

nei ki te irirangi o Pāka Kereke, Waru te Kaumau Waru Erua. 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

Kia ora and welcome to Love Serenade for the month of, it is September 2026, and you are listening to a song by Kishibashi, and it's called This Must Be the Place. You might recognise it from another artist, Talking Heads, for those of you who don't know, although I'm sure many of you do know. His real name is Kaoru Ishibashi. He's a violin virtuoso, and he introduces my theme for this month, which is the Orchestra Nerds theme. I am a self-confessed orchestra nerd, or should I say I spent way too much time as a child in school orchestra, in Manawatū Youth Orchestra, and I still do pull my cello out on occasion, well, probably at least once a week. So I am going to play music all with stringed instruments, and when I say stringed instruments, I don't mean guitars and basses. Well, they do have guitars and basses in them as well, but these are part of the violin family. So I'm going to move from one violin virtuoso to another one, Andrew Bird, who's just way too goddamn talented for his own good. And this is a song which I completely fell in love with, quite a long time ago, I think. I think I fell in love with the song when I saw it played on Orange is the New Black, and it was the song which either introduced a season or said farewell to a season. There's something incredibly emotional about music and kind of the visual put together. But I think even without the emotional overtones of a television show, I would have loved this song. So let us listen to Pulaski at Night by Andrew Bird.

That was Gotera by Il Cattolica and Titanic and Mabe Frati. And Mabe Frati is the one that I am the most interested in. She's a Guatemalan cellist composer. She lives in Mexico City, which apparently is an extremely creative place to live. Great place if you, you know, want to be an experimental cellist composer type person. Yeah, and that song, oh yeah, I think I already told you the name of that song. We are going to, my theme tonight for Love Serenade is the orchestra nerd theme. I'm kind of imagining that a lot of these musicians, such as Mabe Frati, might have spent their time in school orchestras, might have spent a little bit of time studying classical cello or violin or whatever it is that they studied and have gone and diverted into interesting experimental music. This one here is, I don't think that Geneva AM herself plays any of these stringed instruments, but this is a pretty cool bombastic orchestrated song here that came out I think last year, and it's called Toi Tu Te Tiriti.

That's Benjamin Clementine, who's been rolling into the path of the woman, with the accompaniment of a few stringed instruments. He's coming to New Zealand next year. He's going to play part of the Jazz Festival. I'm quite looking forward to seeing him. He's this year, not next year, this year, next month, October. He is coming in October 2026. And I have got tickets, thanks to my darling, and who might surprise us with a song choice of his own at some point in this hour. You just have to stay on your toes. It's going to come in at any time, like a side missile. But in the meantime, it's still my choices. This is Love Serenade. We have got a stringed instrument theme, and I'm going to go to Arthur Russell, who is the, you know, the archetypal, no, that's not quite the right word. Anyway, he is definitely a very significant musician who used his cello to very interesting effect and has been very influential on a lot of artists. He died of AIDS in the 90s, but yeah, he was trained as a classical cellist and spent a lot of time in the New York experimental music scene. And I am going to choose Planted a Thought by Arthur Russell, who is a bona fide genius.

That was Sudan Archives. And yeah, she is a self-taught experimental. She's a self-taught violinist, and she uses quite a lot of, you know, layered violins in her music. She's sort of moved more into more kind of synth, electronic kind of hip hop music lately. But I do love how kind of rhythmic and percussive and interesting that song was. Sudan Archives, and the song is called, it's like suddenly, it's just suddenly escaped. It's gone down into my list of songs, but I will tell you at some point in time, a little bit later. But the next song that I thought I would play was a song by Zoe Keating. Zoe Keating is a cellist. She was in a cello band, if there is, you can imagine such a thing, four women cellists. It was called Rasputina, but then she went on out on her own and made some interesting compositions with the use of the loop pedal. There's no vocals in the song; it's just an instrumental, and she, you know, like I say, puts a loop down, a kind of a rhythmic bass down, and then layers a whole lot of interesting melodies over top. And I think she is now quite popular on the film music, you know, beat. So you might recognize her. Anyway, this is called Escape Artist by Zoe Keating.

0: So we're entering the intersection between disco and orchestra part of the evening. This is an addition from my special, mostly silent guest, Mr. Andrew Armitage.
1: The intersections is where the fun begins, right?
0: It is, indeed. Yeah, you say this is like a New Yorkican, Puerto Rican kind of...
1: Yeah, so it's New Yorkican soul, which is kind of a play on New York and probably Puerto Rican.
0: Yeah, Puerto Rican.
1: So, and this is a version of Sweet Tears by Roy Ayers, who's playing that wonderful... xylophone.
0: Right. Not marimba? It's not a marimba,
1: marimba.
0: Is it?
1: Marimba's xylophone.
0: Yeah. I wouldn't know myself.
1: I'm no expert. But anyway, I've never heard that song. But
0: no, that was quite magical.
1: Fourth strings.
0: Okay. Well, I think we might go and crossfade that one into, since we're in the kind of dancey mood, I've got like a little frou-frou number that has got some orchestration in it, some strings, some violins, some cellos, possibly even a bass. So, yeah, let's go.

Björk, of course, in a state of emergency. That song is called Yoga. It's off it, or Joga. I'm just saying yoga because I think that's probably how the Icelandics pronounce it. But what do I know? That's off her second album, and it has that beautiful lush orchestration overlaid with some explosive synthesizer sounds. The next song I'm going to play in my theme tonight of music songs that feature cellos and violins and orchestra instruments is Give It To Me by Motti, who is a local artist. I think she's kind of either down in Otepoti or Ototahi, and she plays a violin. So here we go. Have a listen.

You are listening to the beautiful voice and violin of Motti and her song Give It To Me. Motti is a local Aotearoa artist and does interesting looping, layering things with her violin, her instrument of choice. We're coming to the end of the September 2026 edition of Love Serenade. I'm going to go out with a song by German cellist composer Emily Wittport called Cold Shelter, and I'll follow it up with a song that hardly needs introduction, but I'm going to introduce it anyway. It is called Eleanor Rigby by the Beatles. Ka kite anō. See you next month.

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1: Kia ora tātou, bonjour, namaste, etc., etc., etc., and of course a big g'day to all listeners of Jazz and Beyond at Paikakariki 88.2 FM. My name is Gilbert Haseman, and I'm ably assisted by this remarkable chap, Finn McCarrick, in whose body there resides a remarkable number of human virtues. Now, Harry Belafonte died recently, which prompted many of us to revisit his totally underrated legacy to the vernacular music of several excellent and highly durable traditions. The first off, we have a magnificent version of John Henry, the steel driving man of the 1880s, who may well have been a freed slave in Alabama. And John Henry did slave away, chiselling railway tunnels in solid rock, and then found that a steam drill threatened his meagre employment, meagre wages, and fragile employment, I should say. I feel totally impelled to rave about the amazing images in the song. Henry's determination to die with a hammer in his hand is just the beginning, as was listening to the cold steel ring. The amazing thing to me was his insistence that the sound of a mountain caving in was, quote, nothing but my hammer sucking wind, which is quite a memorable example of hard case defiance. But he croaked, of course, and then as Polly Ann showed that she could drive steel like a man, and every locomotive that roared by his grave said, and there lies a steel driving man, Lord, Lord. What lyric could match that today? Anyway, please marvel at the artistry and restraint and attention to detail which Belafonte gives to his 5 minutes of wonderful song.

Remarkable, I hope you think, how one guy with some finger-picking guitar can hold Carnegie Hall spellbound with such a tale. Now, he had a hideously tough start to his life, but it seemed that his Catholic schooling and his conversion to Judaism might help explain the exquisite attention to detail in pretty much all his performances. So, I think you'll hear this to sublime perfection as he now sings from the same concert in Carnegie Hall, All My Trials.

Sam Hunt was once asked what his own favourite poem was. And he replied to the interviewer that it was Bottle Creek. And the interviewer said, I didn't know you wrote something with that title. And he said, that is the poem, a two-word poem, this. And a similarly intriguing title of the next piece is Combat, Breathing. And now to hear some musical interpretation of, quote, Combat, Breathing, we have Linda May Han-on, an Australian bass player born in Malaysia and now an Emmy Award-winning resident of New York.

Right, and that marvellous piano playing was by the quite well-known Vijay Iyer, who, and how interesting that somebody of his calibre can be so inspired as a member of a trio led by a very unassuming bass player of Chinese extraction. Something's going right in the world with that happens, and why such people don't appear at WOMAD is a question for people to, like me, to agonise over, actually. Anyway, we now have one of those ultimate love pops up all over the place ditties, and it's from the Dubliners and their version of Dirty Old Town.

And now we have Jack Baxendale and Jasmine Lovell Smith, Kiwis both, and worthy folk they are, with Leaves of Grass 1 opening. And there is nothing uncommitted, ordinary or routine about this pair.

Jody Savali is that well-known champion of early European and other musics. Here he is with something quite different for him. It's a piece called Sonato Saran, and in brackets, Chant di Grillo. It's a collaboration with musicians from that wonderful classic West African tradition whose most famous home is Senegal. Sonato Saran.

Now we return to Harry Belafonte and his most underrated group known as the Belafonte Folk Singers. He formed them after the ridiculous phase of the King of Calypso had passed, and so he had to cope with the shame of being on the hit parade alongside some plenty of trash in those days, of course. Anyway, here they are with two tracks from a live concert. The first one is the famous Cotton Pickin' song, slightly retitled from its usual version, and it's Jump Round, Spin Around, and it'll be followed by Belafonte introducing, but not performing with, Miriam Makeba, who will do her famous Click song.

gotta jump down, spin around a picky belly cotton, gotta jump down, spin around a picky belly day, gotta jump down, spin around a picky belly cotton, gotta jump down, spin around a picky belly day, gotta jump down, spin around a picky belly cotton, gotta jump down, spin around a picky belly day, gotta jump down, spin around a picky belly cotton, gotta jump down, spin around a picky belly day. I saw Skeeter on my head, blinked his eye and killed him dead, gotta jump down, spin around a weedy patch shirt, gotta jump down, spin around a weedy patch day, gotta weedy patch turn, gotta jump down, spin around a weedy patch turn, gotta jump down, spin around a weedy patch day. I saw a gal in calico, tripped and fell and she didn't say hello, gotta jump down. Cocoa mess greens, gotta jump down, spin around a cocoa bar day, gotta jump down. Cocoa mess greens, gotta jump down, spin around a cocoa bar day, gotta cocoa bar day, gotta spin around, jump down, gotta jump down, spin around a cocoa mess greens, gotta jump down, spin around a cocoa bar day. I got a big goose, nice and greasy, all you ladies, shake it easy, gotta jump down, spin around, throw the belly water, gotta jump down, spin around, throw the belly day, gotta jump down, spin around, throw the belly water, gotta jump down, spin around, throw the belly. Little Sally jump down, throw the belly water, little Joe jump down, throw the belly day, little Sally jump down, little Joe jump down, gotta jump down. Spin around, sweat a pillow water, gotta jump down, spin around, sweat a pillow day, gotta jump down, spin around, sweat a pillow water, gotta jump down, spin around, sweat a pillow day. Oh, pick a bell of cotton, oh, cook a mess of greens, oh, jump down, spin around, spin around, spin around, spin around, spin around, spin around, oh, jump down, spin around, sweat a pillow water, oh, jump down, spin around, sweat a pillow day, oh, jump down, spin around, sweat a pillow water, oh, jump down, spin around, sweat a pillow day.

0: Next is a young lady whom I first had the pleasure of meeting in London a little over a year ago. And then she came here, appeared at the Village Vanguard, did the Steve Allen show, appeared at the Blue Angel, and captured the hearts of most of the people who have seen her, and certainly all of the critics. A visitor from South Africa, ladies and gentlemen, Miss Miriam Makeba.
1: There is a song that we always sing when a young girl gets married. It is called the click song by the English, because they cannot say, "Ongotwane."

Impondo scavo, yellel, kikimbam tanam.

And next up, we have dear old Louis Armstrong with none other than Duke Ellington. Interesting story behind the LP that they did yonks ago. They both came off grueling road tours and went into the studio, and Duke just sat in with Satchmo's regular band, and they played very casually and with very interesting results. Armstrong's trumpet after his grueling tour was not in the his lips wasn't in the greatest shape. And here we're going to hear Duke's Place, which is some silly words put to a tune that's only got two notes, and therefore if you made it any simpler, you'd have to stop playing almost entirely. The interesting thing about it is that Ellington, who must have played this thing thousands of times, is very quietly restrained as he introduces stuff. Louis Armstrong's words, not ones that would win a prize, a Nobel Prize in Literature. And then Barney Bigard comes in, wonderful clarinet player, with something completely fresh, which is a real joy. So, Duke's Place it is.

place. Wireless box in town is Duke's place. Love that piano sound in Duke's place. Saxes do their tricks in Duke's place. Fellas swing their chicks in Duke's place. Come on, get your kicks in Duke's place. Take it, Duke.

Okey-doke. Now we have a number called Pep Talk, and it's by a piano player I know little about, except he has played with many of the giants, some recently dead, others young and going strong. Fine pianist called Sullivan Fortner, and here he is with Pep Talk.

Harry Belafonte seemed to be able to fit seamlessly into any style that ever crossed his path, be it gospel music, calypso, Jewish stuff, which he did fabulously well, children's songs, humorous ditties. And he could also sing blues. And just like all his other stuff, he sings it like nobody else but himself, and yet it fits into the idiom very well. So as the program draws to a close, let's hear him sing Fare Thee Well.

I don't know who the magnificent musicians were behind him. My guess is that the tenor player was Stan Getz, that the trumpet player could have been Clark Terry, and the pianist could have been anyone who had played with Miles Davis back then. So, we're going to thank you very much. I should say, first of all, thank you very much for listening to Jazz and Beyond. I'm Gilbert Haseman. Finn McCarlick has been a tower of strength, covering up my mistakes, except the spoken ones. And we're going to end now and fade out with the return of the Kiwi musos Jack Baxendale and Jasmine Lovell Smith doing The Body Electric.

Good evening and welcome to Classical Futures for the month of October. And it really does feel like it's finally spring here now with the little seedlings coming up that I've been growing and all the wind and the rain, and there seems to be a lot of growth on trees and there's flowers and all sorts of things. Anyway, so we're going to have a big variety of different stuff today in accordance with that season. And today I'm going to start off with my favourite composer out of the States, and that's Steve Reich. And I went into Wellington Library this afternoon and got out quite a few CDs. And this is off a three CD box set of the ECM recordings, and you'll probably know who ECM are, the very good jazz and classical label that people like Keith Jarrett record on. Anyway, and we're going to listen to Steve Reich and Telalim. Okay, I couldn't quite get the pronunciation of that, so you'll just have to bear with it.

And that was the music there of Steve Reich off his ECM Recordings 3-box CD thing there. And that was, let's have a look here, Telelim. Yeah, almost like Telemann, but and maybe that's a play on Telemann's music, but unfortunately there is not that much information in the actual liner notes about that. However, we will have to move on here on Classical Futures, and now we're going to listen to Possible Musics. This album is put out by John Hassell and Brian Eno, which I think is quite a fantastic combination. We're going to listen to three different tracks: Delta Rain Dream, followed by Groit, and then Rising Thermal. So here we go. Oh, hold on. Now, I think I've just actually got the wrong CD, so I just have to see what this one is. Oh yeah, there we go. Sorry, I nearly got you on the wrong CD and we would have more Steve Reich. Here we go.

Thank you.

And that was the music there of Brian Eno and a collaborative music of Brian Eno and John Hassell off their Possible Music's Fourth World Volume 1 CD. And it's fantastic. I could listen to it all night. However, time is ticking here on Classical Futures. And I've next up got Elsa Berain, who lived from 1910 to 1999. So in effect, she is not quite a contemporary composer, but she is. And so I'm playing for her, I'm playing her piece, Symphony No. 2, Voina. And this was written in 1938. So it's quite different to what we've been listening to.

listen to some more Steve Reich. I think he can handle it. I think he really can. And this is a piece called, excuse me here for a moment, Patterns and Scales. Here we go.

Sorry about that, gentle listener. There was a little bit of overlay there from the next track of Steve Reich. But time is ticking on, as you probably know, and it is on the hour right now here on Classical Futures on 88.2 FM in Paikikariki. And next up, we're going to play some Florence B. Price, who died in 1953. And we're going to have her violin concerto, number one in D.

Wasn't that amazing? I just thought that was amazing. And that was Randall Gooseby and the Philadelphia Orchestra under Yannick and Netsiet Siyin. And he was there playing the violin off a album with Max Bruch and Florence Price, which is who we were listening to, her different violin concertos. And now we're going to be listening to some more, I guess you'd call it a little bit more experimental music by Carly Malone. And this is off her album, All Life Long, and here's this fantastic piece on the organ, as you know, my favourite instrument. So here we go, gentle listener.

Wasn't that sensational? I just love her music. And now we're going to listen to another piece that she's done called No Song to Burn, which is also another organ piece. So here we go.

I just love this album, I have to say. And it's got some really beautiful photographs, black and white, of the musicians standing around in a circle playing inside what is an old church.

what a gorgeous, gorgeous album this is. And aren't I lucky? I've got a card there for the Wellington Public Library. So that I'm a very lucky person. And this is off the album All Life Long, so by Carly Malone. And I just, I love it. I could listen to all of it, but instead I'm going to take us out tonight here on Paikikariki FM. Well, I'm hoping to, what I'm going to do is play a little bit of not Steve Reich. I've lost my CD, people. Hold on. Oh, no, not there. Yeah, here we go. We're going to listen to a bit of John Adams, A Short Ride in a Fast Machine, which only goes for 5 minutes. So we're just going to hear that. And then I'm going to play a little bit of Anna Lapwood, who, she's an organist, but it's not an organ. Sounds very complicated, doesn't it? But anyway, here we go. Let's have John Adams' Short Ride in a Fast Machine. And here it is.

So dramatic. I love it. And then, of course, there's John Adams. And I just think it's fantastic. So next up, which is just going to take us into the end of, hold on, I've misspelt someone's name here. Hang on. It's going to take us into the end of Classical Futures. Oh, no, now it's started up and I don't want that either. Oh, dearie me, people. Hold on. No. Naughty. There we go. What we're going to listen to is a new composition by I'm assuming, English composer. And that person is Saint Cecilia, written by Lucy Walker. And the person who's doing the conducting is this young woman organist that I really like called Anna Lapwood. And so we'll just listen here. We'll close off with a hymn for Saint Cecilia. Seems a little bit different to the rest of the stuff we've been listening to, but I think it'll be okay, people. Hold on now. Just grab it up here on my exciting device. Hold on. Here we are. With the Chapel Choir of Pembroke College, Cambridge. Hopefully we can hear it, can we? Ah. Nothing's happening. Hold on.

0: Kia ora koutou and welcome, haere mai. You are listening to Albumorama for November. And this month we are featuring the album Swordfish Trombones from Tom Waits. And the reason I'm doing that is because I've got a special guest in the studio today. Yay! Haere mai, welcome Matt.
1: Kia ora Sarah, thanks for having me in the studio today.
0: That's all right. Now, you chose this album to play on Albumorama. Do you want to tell us a little bit about why you did that?
1: Well, so some of our lovely listeners out there will probably know the band the Raskolnikovs. We play here sort of once a year around this time of year. So we've got another show coming up in December. So Sarah kindly asked me to come in and talk about an album that was influencing to the Raskolnikovs. And so this was the first one that sprung to mind.
0: Yep. So Raskolnikovs are playing at St. Peter's Hall. I'm pretty sure people will know the Raskolnikovs who are out there listening because you've been coming here for a number of years, right?
1: Yeah, this is like our spiritual home, I think. We always get awesome crowds out here.
0: Oh, that's so lovely.
1: Everyone has a really good time.
0: They sure do. They sure do. And anything in particular about this album that you think has influenced the Raskolnikovs?
1: Well, when I first heard it, it was around about the time that I'd thought about starting a band, and I'd just recently been learning how to play the accordion. And so a mutual friend of ours, in fact, Rob, he just came up to me one day. I just recently moved to Wellington. He just came and visited one day, and he'd found a copy of Swordfish Trombones at like that old junk store that's in Waikanae. I don't even know if it's still there.
0: I don't think it is. I know the one you mean. Is it do you mean the one that's quite close to the mall, or do you mean the one that's over the railway?
1: It's the one over the railway, yeah.
0: Oh, yeah, that's just in like Paraparaumi. Yeah, right.
1: So anyway, he just turned up with it. It was a pretty rough condition, as you probably heard from when we played that one. There's a bit of crackle on there. And then since then, I've thrashed it for like the last 20 years. Anyway, and I just was like blown away by it. I'd never heard Tom Waits before. And it was just, I just was like got obsessed with it. And the thing I loved about it, and I think Tom Waits is, and I'm going to quote him really badly, but he said something about, His whole aim is to create these little worlds that people can go and live in.
0: Yeah.
1: And so he creates these little worlds by music. And I just really liked that because I had felt that from that album immediately. Yeah. And so I didn't read that quote till much later. And so that was just really inspiring, this concept of just creating music it's all about the vibe, you know. It's like the kind of space that you enter when you're listening to that music. So I just sort of liked that idea. And so I guess ever since then, because I've got a few bands and they're all very, very different, but the whole idea, the driving behind them is to just create a little world in itself.
0: Yeah.
1: You know what I mean?
0: It's quite interesting because Tom Waits has done a lot of music for film, hasn't he? And he's also an actor who has been in a lot of films as well. So thinking about creating worlds, like I imagine I've never done this, but composing for film, you need to get into the world of the film, don't you?
1: Yeah. And I guess you'd have to be totally on the same level as the director.
0: Absolutely.
1: In that sense. But when it works well, it works amazingly well.
0: Yeah.
1: But that's why Tom Waits is so great, because he creates these worlds that are really visual as well. So they're almost like you can already imagine what the film of Swordfish Trombones would be like.
0: Yeah, true.
1: And the atmospheres of it. And he's as you say, he's been in a few films as well.
0: Jim Jarmusch is one that he likes to collaborate with quite a lot, eh?
1: Yeah.
0: Anyway, we will continue. We'll play another song off the album. So do you want to introduce this one, Matt?
1: Yeah, so a bit later on, maybe we'll play a few more different Tom Waits songs that are probably more similar to the Raskolnikovs.
0: Sounds good.
1: But this one here is probably the closest on the album to what the sound that we sort of do. And it's called 16 Shells from a .30-06.

0: Okay, if you've just joined us, you're listening to Albumorama, and we are featuring Tom Waits' Swordfish Trombone 1983 album, and that was the title track. And we're doing that because in the studio I have a special guest, Matt, the accordionist. Is that how you pronounce it? Accordionist? Sorry.
1: Yeah, squeeze boxer.
0: Squeeze boxer.
1: Squeeze boxer.
0: From the Reshkolnikovs, who are playing, you are playing here, you're doing a tour in December, but probably most of the listeners are interested in what's happening at Pai Kakariki. When are you at St. Peter's Hall?
1: You know, that's a really good question and one I sort of researched before I came on here. I think it's like the second Saturday in December, which I think is the 8th. Hang on, I'm just checking my calendar as I talk to you.
0: Fantastic.
1: I'm pretty
0: doing
1: sure it's
0: on the fly,
1: eighth.
0: Folks.
1: Yeah. Saturday the 8th.
0: Fantastic.
1: Of
0: Yeah. So put it in your diaries now, everyone.
1: Actually, you should know because the Travesties are a support act.
0: Yeah, the local band, the Travesties, are supporting. Some of you may have seen them today down at the Play Centre Bonanza. So if you want to see them again, come on down on the 8th of December, and then the Reshkolnikovs, which is always bring your dancing shoes, is all I can say.
1: Also, as Mike Haynes, who's AKA Scum of the Art World, who, if you've been to see Eben Sparrow play in their last few shows,
0: There's plenty of people who have seen Eben Sparrow play in the last few shows. Absolutely. They're a really big favourite, obviously.
1: Mike's the projectionist, so he's the guy that came up with all the visuals for them. So he often plays with us as well for the last many number of years.
0: Yeah.
1: So we'll have him on the VJing.
0: Yeah. Cool.
1: Lights and projections, which is always adds to the whole
0: fandangle. I don't think I've seen the Reshkolnikovs with VJing behind you. You've usually got like a big handmade sign that you do that falls down because you're stomping on the floor so much.
1: Yeah, well, those are thanks to Sam. Also, Sam, if you're listening, big ups to you, matey. He's our man on the inside of Pai Kakariki. He always helps. Oh, he's the person you also get tickets from. So if you know Sam,
0: absolutely,
1: that's where you get tickets from.
0: Yep. And there's probably other places to get tickets from too, but we definitely know that Sam Buchanan will be selling the tickets as well.
1: Hand-printed ones even, so they're like a memento.
0: Yeah.
1: You can frame and
0: where does the printer come from? Because you always do that, don't you? You do special printing
1: Sam's,
0: ones.
1: I don't know.
0: Sam does them.
1: Yeah, he does them himself.
0: Ah, that's why. Okay, so probably nowhere else you're playing will have these special printed ones. It'll just be here in Pai Kakariki.
1: No, in fact... Yeah, no.
0: I'm asking you hard questions.
1: No, it's not. You're just assuming that I know stuff about organising the band, when actually it's Brett does most of it.
0: Oh, from England.
1: He's organising it from England. This is why we don't play so much, is because our singer and guitarist lives in the UK these days. But he comes back once a year in the summertime and joins us when we hit the road.
0: Yep.
1: So we're also playing the following week at Moon in the city.
0: Oh, great. Okay. So if you're busy on the 8th and you can't make it here in Pai Kakariki, you can jump on the train and see you in at Wellington at Moon.
1: That's right, with Death Petal.
0: Oh, yay.
1: And then after Christmas, we are playing. If you've ever been to Mapua in the last, I don't know how many years.
0: No.
1: I grew up around that area, so it's quite a change to what it was like back then. I guess that's ages ago now because I'm old.
0: 20 plus years ago, yeah.
1: Shush. But it's like the wharf area in Mapu, it's so fancy now. Anyway, they've got this kind of big plaza-y arcade area with all kinds of fancy fish and chip shops and craft beer bars and stuff. And
0: really?
1: There's a stage there and it just goes off over summer. And so we're playing on like the stage in the baking sun for 3 hours, which is going to be tremendous fun.
0: Wow.
1: Yeah. So that's just for the punters. I don't even know. I think maybe the businesses that are there chip in to pay for the bands, I guess.
0: Yeah.
1: Something like that. And then the following night at the Muscle Inn, which is a long-awaited ambition of mine, even though growing up in that area, I've never taken any band there.
0: Haven't you?
1: No.
0: Oh, I thought
1: so
0: you would have.
1: So this is the first time. It sounds really great.
0: Yeah.
1: It's a lovely place to be at that time of year.
0: Yeah. Everyone says they enjoy playing there, who I've talked to who have played there, that it's a really great venue and great vibe and great people. And
1: yeah, absolutely. So that Southern hospitality, they really look after you in those kind of rural places. You know, we put you up and give you food.
0: Yeah.
1: But we also get really well looked after in Pai Kakariki
0: as
1: well.
0: Do you ever?
1: There's always an after party, which is always one thing I look forward to in the year.
0: Yeah, and Sam, and usually having toasty pies or something, eh? Yeah, indeed. Okay, we'll continue with the album. The next song we're going to play is called Frank's Wild Years. Is there any reason why you chose this one, Matt?
1: Oh, just because what I was talking about, how it a lot of the albums just sort of creates this vibe. And so some of the songs, a bit like Swordfish Trombone as well, they're more atmospheric than they are song-based, which is something I really love. And it's not really what the Raskolnikovs do. We kind of started out with that intention, but our sound very much became dictated by playing live, because we're playing lives is way more fun than recording and stuff.
2: Yep.
1: And the kind of those kind of story atmospheric songs just tend not to work so well in the live context. So over the years, our styles just veered towards the more dancey party numbers.
0: Yeah, and you can tell.
1: So there's a couple of later, there's songs of a couple of later Tom Waits albums that maybe we'll play a bit later on that are a bit closer to what we do, and they've got that more of that jumping up and down party vibe. But I just love the Swordfish Trombone and this too, which are right at the heart of the album. They're like right, like literally in the middle.
0: Yep.
1: And they're kind of like the songs that the whole album sort of revolves around.
0: Frank's
1: Wild Years and Swordfish Trombones are just like, they really capture the spirit of the album.
0: Cool. Let's hear it.

Frank settled down out in the valley, and he hung his wild years on a nail that he drove through his wife's forehead. He sold used office furniture out there on San Fernando Road and assumed a $30,000 loan at 15.25%, put a down payment on a little two-bedroom place. His wife was a spent piece of used jet trash, made good Bloody Marys, kept her mouth shut most of the time, had a little chihuahua named Carlos that had some kind of skin disease and was totally blind. They had a thoroughly modern kitchen, self-cleaning oven, the whole bit. Frank drove a little sedan. They were so happy. One night, Frank was on his way home from work. He stopped at the liquor store, picked up a couple of Mickey's Big Mouths, drank them in the car on the way to the Shell station. Got a gallon of gas and a can. Drove home, doused everything in the house, torched it. Parked across the street laughing, watching it burn, all Halloween orange and chimney red. And Frank put on a top 40 station, got on the Hollywood freeway, headed north.

0: All right. That, finishing off underneath us, is a Rish Kalnikov song off their album, their EP.
1: It's called, what's it called? The Hour of Sunset?
0: The Hour of Sunset.
1: Yeah.
0: Yep. So,
1: That's our latest release, which was released in 2016. We move at a very glacial pace, so we've been going for maybe 15 years now.
0: Yep.
1: But we're a very slow moving band, in part because, you know, for a start, the guitarist lives in the UK.
0: Yes.
1: But we're all kind of, you know,
0: doing other stuff as well.
1: Yeah.
0: Holding
1: we're
0: down
1: not,
0: jobs,
1: we're not making
0: having families.
1: Yeah, we're not making a living from our music,
0: no.
1: So it takes time. But in fact, even more embarrassingly, those songs were recorded probably another 3 or 4 years before we released them.
0: Yeah,
1: that song in particular, I remember we wrote that one as a response to the National Party getting elected. So that's an indication of how long ago
0: old it is.
1: We wrote
0: wow.
1: that song.
0: Okay,
1: and that's one
0: John
1: of our
0: Key
1: new
0: era.
1: Ones.
0: Yeah.
1: Yeah, hence why it's called Brand New Show. Yeah, excuse
0: yep.
1: me. It was that was yeah. That, I guess that was kind of an attempt at one of those sort of making a kind of creating a sense of a space or a world more than the song structure, if you
0: yes.
1: know what I mean. It's more about creating a vibe. And that vibe was like, because you know Master of Margarita by Mikhail Bulgakov, it's like this.
0: No, man, I don't know.
1: You absolutely should read it. It's a great read. And it's like kind of, it's kind of a bit of a cult classic, particularly in musician circles.
0: Oh,
1: like, for
0: okay.
1: instance, Sympathy for the Devil was Mick Jagger. He wrote that in response to that novel.
0: Oh, I see.
1: Yeah,
0: so
1: yeah.
0: Here goes the connection with the Rolling Stones.
1: Yeah.
0: Yeah. Okay.
1: But yeah, it's because that book has got a real atmosphere to it as well. It's a real atmospheric.
0: Yeah.
1: Novel, and so there, that's kind of vibe of that. Maybe we'll play Sympathy for the Devil later on, maybe.
0: Yep, sounds good, because there's this fantastic, I was doing a bit of research for the show, as I always do, and I just looked up Tom Waits' influences, and he actually wrote a whole article for The Guardian about his 20 albums that have influenced him, so that was kind of handy, and the Rolling Stones has sent me. Exile on Main Street was one of those albums that he mentioned.
1: Oh, yeah,
0: but I wanted to talk about the book connection, because obviously the Rish Kalnikov was a character.
1: Oh yeah,
0: in
1: yeah,
0: Crime
1: I forget
0: and Punishment,
1: about this.
0: Right?
1: It's always a bit of a mission coming up with a band name. So we had a few hits and misses getting started. but yeah, when we settled on the Rish Kalnikov, it's a bit of an albatross around our neck, really, because no promoters can ever spell it or even say it right.
0: Yep.
1: So it's a bit of a pain in the butt when you're trying to.
0: It is very difficult to spell.
1: Yeah. But, you know, we're an audio medium, so if you can't spell it right, too bad.
0: It doesn't really matter.
1: It doesn't really matter.
0: No.
1: As long as you can repeat the sound of it. I guess because, harking on about this vibe business, I guess that's part of it. It's like, because Crime and Punishment, those kind of, like Bulgakov is also with that same
0: yeah.
1: Russian oeuvre.
0: Yeah.
1: So it's kind of like that sort of, yeah, just kind of weird sort of fantasy dark
0: yeah.
1: thing. And that was kind of the vibe that we intended to create with the Raskolnikov, so hence the name, yeah.
0: Nice. Cool. So we'll move into another one of your songs because we're here.
1: Yeah, why not?
0: Why not?
1: Why not? We're here. We've got a radio station in front of us.
0: That's right. We've got listeners.
1: Yeah.
0: Hopefully.
1: I reckon we should play one off like the very first song we ever recorded, and this will be pretty.
0: Ah, that sounds like a great idea.
1: This will be pretty apparent to the listeners that this is very much in the early days. This was even before digital recording. So this was done on like a couple of. You know, a little home cassette 4-tracks
0: yeah.
1: that our friend Menno just sort of joined up to turn into an 8-track.
0: Yeah.
1: In like a lounge room in Tiaro.
0: Yeah.
1: And
0: they were very expensive in the day too, weren't they? Like, yeah.
1: Maybe.
0: 8-tracks.
1: Sure. Oh, an actual
0: 8-track.
1: Oh my
0: God, you went from 4-track
1: yeah.
0: to an 8-track.
1: Well, and I'm not talking that far back. Like, I think in the early 2000s, they were pretty much being phased out in favour of digital.
0: Yeah, right, okay.
1: But it's pretty apparent in the quality that this is done in a lounge room, but you know, I think it captures the kind of chaotic nature of our early days.
0: Cool. Okay. And you know, we're featuring Tom Waits today because he has been an influence on you, and boy oh boy can some of his things get quite chaotic too, right?
1: So, absolutely.
0: Yeah, so the name of the song is,
1: I think that we're going to play I Sold My Handset to the Brethren, is that right? This one, I think, this is one of the ones that Brett sings,
0: yes,
1: and that's named as such because he just had a dream in which that's what he did. He sold his handset to the Brethren, whatever that means.
0: Oh, well, this one's for you, Brett.
1: Listening in the UK.
0: Yeah, that's
1: right. I'm sure at 4 a.m.
0: Yeah. Alrighty, here we go.

Yes, and that was Arish Kalnikov's. You're listening to Album Arama and Ref featuring Tom Waits' 1983 album, Swordfish Trombone. And we played the Arish Kalnikov's because they were a band that was influenced by Tom Waits in this particular album or the era, the albums that he was putting out in the 80s. I wanted to jump back now and just look at a few influences on Tom Waits. So as you know, this show talks about an album and the artist and the music that has influenced that artist and the music that's gone on to influence other artists. So we're going to jump back in time. The Pogues. He goes the old main drag.

0: the old name track.
1: I think we got some bagpipes there.
2: Yeah, small step from a bagpipe to an accordion.
1: It's true, isn't it?
2: Yeah. Sarah's asked me to talk to you while she finds the next song. I'll just take the opportunity to say how much I really like Shane McGowan. I think he's a tremendous songwriter. I think quite an underrated one as well. Like, I mean, he's rated. Yeah, everyone knows he's a great songwriter, but I reckon he's actually a brilliant songwriter. That song there is a really good example of his just, he's got amazing storytelling skills. And I guess that's a real connection between him and Tom Waits. And I suppose with the Rascal Noirs, we try to tell some stories as well, you know?
1: Do you ever? You can tell that, absolutely. Yeah, you're storytellers.
2: Oh, I thought do you ever was a literal question rather than just an exclamation. But
1: no,
2: you're right.
1: No, it was definitely, yeah.
2: Yeah, we try to tell stories. Also stories of, even though they're made up, they're set around here. So, you know, we've got quite a few stories that are just set around the Wellington region, parts of New Zealand.
1: And on boats.
2: Yep, boats. We are a maritime nation, after all.
1: Yeah, yeah, the water. I don't know if this song's got anything about water on it, but anyway, we'll play it. So another influence on Tom Waits, this is the Rolling Stones, and I'm going to play a song called I Just Want to See His Face.
2: Apparently Shane McGowan has done a reality TV show where they correct his teeth. He's got, like, really good teeth now.
1: I thought he was dead.
2: No.
1: Is he not dead?
2: No, not at all. Definitely not dead. But he used to have terrible teeth.
1: I was sure he died, like years ago. No. Was it the woman that did that amazing Christmas song with him that died?
2: Yeah, it was horrible. She got hit by, like, this wealthy Mexican billionaire who was driving his boat, his fancy luxury yacht, around
1: a place where only...
2: swimmers were allowed to be.
1: What's her name again? Rose, isn't it?
2: It's Kirsty McColl.
1: Oh, Kirsty McColl. That's right. Yeah.
2: So she got hit and killed by this dude, and this dude then paid his, you know, servant dude to take the rap, basically. So he totally got away with it, and the servant guy got in trouble.
1: Did he tell the truth eventually?
2: No, but everyone knows he did it because he wouldn't have had his servant driving his fancy powerboat.
1: I don't know, you might. Isn't that what a servant's there for? To drive you around places?
2: I think the servant was probably serving, like, drinks and stuff. And he would have been showing off to his wealthy
1: mates.
2: That's
1: a really sad story.
2: It's horrible. But apparently she also was like, it was like that classic, pushed her child out of the way and took the impact.
1: Aww.
2: Yeah.
1: Go Kirsty. The things parents do, eh? All right, everyone.
2: And it was Kirsty's uncle, I believe, who wrote Dirty Old Town.
1: Oh, just as a little interesting.
2: Tidbit.
1: Yeah, not a Shane McGowan one.
2: No, that was, I can't remember, Ian McColl, I think his name is.
1: Oh, yes,
2: someone
1: yes,
2: out
1: yes.
2: there probably knows his real, what his actual name is. I'm really bad with names. But yeah, because it's about, I think, Salford, Manchester.
1: Okay.
2: Which is where the guy who wrote it lived. Whereas I think Shane McGowan was a London boy.
1: I think maybe next time we might have to do Rum, Sodomy and the Lash.
2: Yeah,
1: maybe another
2: definitely
1: time.
2: Give me a call for that one.
1: Yeah,
2: I could talk all day about that
1: all
2: album.
1: All right, yeah, cool.
2: I've been learning the zither, you see, and I found a zither in the op shop, but it's only.
1: Do you want to tell our listeners what they are? Because I didn't know what it was.
2: It's kind of hard to describe, but if you know what an auto harp is, it's basically the same thing, but rather than buttons for the chords, it's just you just strum them. It's essentially like a harp, but it's got a wooden resonator body like a guitar's got, so it's halfway between a harp and a guitar with metal strings. But yeah, it's only the white notes, so it's only full tones and only four chords, so it's quite limited in what I can do in it. But the great thing is Irish folk music and Irish tunes in general are really heavily used, those, you know, they're pretty strongly C, G, F and A minor. So Dirty Old Town is one of those songs. So if I thought ahead, I could have brought my zither in and done a live tour.
1: Oh, that would have been cool. All right, we might have to get you back and do that album.
2: Yeah, well, when you do that album, I'll come in with my zither.
1: Because what's the little box called as well?
2: The concertina.
1: The concertina. Yeah, that's often in Irish folk too. Right, anyway, okay, we're going to go to the Rolling Stones. Here we go.

0: All right, we've got the Rolling Stones there. Just Want to See Your Face. Lots of gospel influence in that too, right?
1: There are 30 million songs on Spotify.
0: My apologies, folks.
2: Songs are on Spotify.
0: It is important information, I guess. I'm dealing with so many channels here this month. In fact, I don't think I've had so many channels going. Because if you haven't noticed, listeners, the Sawfish Trombone album that we're featuring by Tom Waits is actually on record that you bought 20 years ago, right? So
2: yeah, and was secondhand at that point as
0: yeah.
2: well, and not in great condition.
0: Yeah. So, yep. So we're moving between CDs and records and iPads and all sorts of things. But we've got something else teed up, another Tom Waits song, which is not off the album that we're featuring, but is off another album from the 80s. Yes.
2: It's called Frank's Wild Years. So Swordfish Trombones was a real turning point in Tom Waits' sound, as probably a lot of Tom Waits fans will know just
0: yeah.
2: by virtue of knowing about them.
0: So he was quite piano string kind of influenced in the 70s, right? So Sawfish Trombone came out

0: He more or less made the same album over and over again, and I imagine it would have been amazing live. He's just like a real raconteur and comedian. Yeah. But then, with Swordfish Trombones, he just came out with something completely different, which I think is a big part because he had met Kathleen Brennan, who's his wife and has been ever since, and she was a really big influence on him as well, and introduced him to like Captain Beefheart and Berthold Brecht and all of that.
1: Is she a musician as well?
0: I don't think so. I think she might come from a theatre background.
1: Because she's not on the album, is she? He's got a lot of collaborators on that album, but I don't think she's one of them.
0: I don't know for sure. I don't think she is. I think she's more of a theatre person.
1: Mm,
0: so she introduced him to, Berthold Brecht and the Three Penny Opera and stuff like that.
1: Yeah.
0: And so that led into this sort of considered a trilogy of albums of Swordfish Trombones and then Rain Dogs, which then features Mark Ribot, the guitarist, which he's a very distinctive guitarist, which I think Brett, our guitarist, is quite influenced by as well.
1: Yep.
0: And then this album, Frank's Wild Years, which I think actually started as kind of like a theatre production that they toured around.
1: Yep.
0: Yeah, nice. So a set of songs, but it's also a really great album. This next song in particular, In the Morning I'll Be Gone, is probably my favourite Tom Waits song and probably the closest and thing that we try to replicate in the Raskolnikovs.
1: Fantastic. Let's have a listen.

0: Okay, that's been Albumorama for the month of November. Thanks everyone for tuning in and listening. Just to put a plug out and let you all know that Raskolnikovs are playing in December at the St. Peter's Hall.
1: December the 8th.
0: December the 8th. Thank you, Matt.
2: I'm very excited to come back to Pai Kokoriki and play for y'all again.
0: Yay!
2: It's always our favourite show.
0: Yeah, and you go around a bit too, don't you? You do have a wee tour.
2: Yeah. I think last time or the time before we played, when they opened up the bike library downstairs, the following day all the bikes were on the floor because people had danced on the floor above so much. So that's what you get to look forward to if you come along.
0: Bring your dancing shoes, everyone. We'll see you there December the 8th, St. Peter's Hall, the Raskolnikovs with the Travesties.
2: Tickets from Sam Buchanan.

Well, thank you for that, Rob. This is Global Groove. Nope, this is Global Grooves, and I'm TJ Mel, and I'm having a little bit of a speech problem this morning. But anyway, hope you're doing all right wherever you are.

Miracles and whispers in crowded rooms. Keepers and losers sharing the same tune. Slipping from the pedestal, feet on the ground. Where broken dreams are found. Can anybody see me? Can anybody hear me? Yeah, I'm learning to stand on my own too.

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All righty. You're listening to DJ Mel here on Paikakariki 88.2 FM. That was Trippin' by Bunt Mape and Dan Whitlam. Before we had Linda Perry and Dolly Parton doing What's Up, and I just think it's a beautiful version. Before that, Birds of a Feather, Emma Donovan covering Billie Eilish, Cook by Sophie Tucker, and we opened up with Sachin Jigar doing Dilbar Ki Angkon here on Paikakariki 88.2 FM. I think now we'll have a good listen to Lawrence and Hilo Jack doing Trying to Be Cool.

right, let me explain the situation here. My name is Clyde. I'm in a band called Lawrence with my sister Gracie and a bunch of other people in this room. And I want to introduce you to some of our best friends. This is Cody. He has a band called Stolen Jars. This is Dap the Contract. Yeah. And they actually went to school with me and a bunch of the other people in Lawrence. And even though we were all focused on our own projects, we realized that we had so much fun hanging out and making music, the three of us, that we formed our own little project called High Low Jack. Yeah. And this song... Thank you. This song is off our debut album. It's called Trying to Be Cool. Hope you like it.

not ready for that. Okay, that was BG Legends here on Paikakuriki 88.2 FM. Before that, we had Lost and Found by Irma and a cover of the Mambo No. 5 done by The Big Push. Before that, we had Trying to Be Cool, Lawrence and High Low Jack. Here on Paikakuriki 88.2 FM, you're listening to DJ Mel and Hope. Things are cracking on Okie Dokie. Wherever you are. Let's see. I think I've got a lot of covers today, and I got a few of Dolly Parton because, you know, we just need to celebrate the legend that she is. So we're going to start off this little next bracket with Lil Nas X doing a cover of Jolene.

Oh, beautiful. That was Flagboy Giz doing We Outside here on Pie Kakariki 88.2 FM. Before that, we had All My Demons Greeting Me as a Friend, Aurora. It's a nice thought, eh? Feel Good, Gorillaz cover by Dorian Electra. And we started the top of that little bracket with a Dolly Parton cover of Jolene by Lil Nas X. Now, it wouldn't be September show without playing the classic Earth, Wind, and Fire September. So we'll start it off with that for our last little bracket. Cheers.

0: uncertain times.
1: Yeah, we sure are.
0: But we can't let the darkness win.
1: It's time to wake up.
0: Yes, because I can see the light of a clear blue morning. Can you? It's been a long, dark night.

Alrighty, that was Dolly Parton doing Light of a Clear Blue Morning, featuring Lainey Wilson, Miley Cyrus, Queen Latifah, and Reba McEntire here on 88.2 FM.

Oh, Dolly Rebecca Pardon, born January 19th, 1946, and died August 25th, 2026. Ah, the Queen.

0: Of country. Oh, well, have I got a beautiful hour for you, and very emotional hour. We're going to take you right back to the beginning of her childhood in Tennessee, sitting on her front bench.
1: On the front porch.
2: Summer afternoon.
0: Oh, enjoy.
2: A straight back chair on two legs.
0: Gonna pack a lot in this hour. Thank you, Dolly.

Oh, Dolly. And then she headed off to from Tennessee off to Nashville, and she hooked up with Robert with Porter Wagner and got on the bloody Grand Opry and started doing some beautiful stuff. This one's for a dad, Robert.

0: Traffic is murder.
1: That's what I thought. This place is going to be at home if you don't get here sometime.
0: Traffic's messing up my mind.
1: You are messing up mine.
2: Oh, and that was Dolly and Porter Wagner. Oh, are you a seeker? What do you seek in country?
3: I am a seeker.

Oh, yeah, that's right. I was born blonde as well. Ah, well, you're listening to Pai Kokoriki 88.2 FM, and this is Con's Country. And yes, I am playing all my old vinyl, which I have listened to Dolly for years and years. And yes, I did get it all at the bargain store.

God's Country. Oh, tribute to Dolly Parton. Oh, look, she's done some wonderful stuff and she's teamed up with some beautiful musicians over the years. This one is one of my favourites with Linda Ronstadt and Emmylou Harris. The Pain of Loving You. I said that so painfully.

Oh, Dolly Parton and Kenny Rogers, what a duo. Bet your Porter Wagner would have turned over in his grave. Or was that the last thing on his mind?

show. Were you listening to Cumbia Especial by Onda Tropical? And I hope you guys feel the tropical vibe, because it's been a tropical kind of day, you know, here in Pycock. It's warm, been warm and sunny, even though it's a southerly. Crazy. Anyway, I'm sure more of the days are going to be like this coming on, and we got good, nice, vibey music coming up for you, so stay tuned to 88.2 and just keep

This is Vickle the Cripple speaking. That last song was Dando Koji. I discovered that when I was riding my motorbike through East Africa. It's a beautiful tune. It reminds me of summer.

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He's on crutches. He's pretty disheveled, to be honest. 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

0: to Soon Co.
1: Hope you guys are having a great night.
0: I don't know about you guys.
1: The clouds just came over, but we got a full moon happening. Hope you guys can see it out of your windows. Enjoy.
2: Oh, they're living Canadians in here too.

Hello, Pai Kakariki. You're listening to Be Thankful for What You've Got by Massive Attack. It's a lovely, lovely sample taken from an even more amazing original song. So enjoy yourselves out there and stay fresh.

listening to Mama Roo by Dr. John. Some Cajun tunes. You know, this is one of my grandma's favorites, actually. So shout out to Laura, even though you live in Coromandel and won't be listening. Shout out. Yeah, Dr. John. Anyway, have a good one. Before

0: just about time for us to say goodbye to you, Pike Kiddiki. We're pretty sad about it. We've had a great time.
1: Thank you very much for having me. First time on the show, and I would love to come back.
0: Absolutely.
2: Yeah, it's been a pleasure. Let the sun shine the wall, and take note of some of these tunes, because it's going to be the soundtrack, guys.
0: Yeah, let me know if you need any IDs, folks.
3: This is Vickle the Cripple. I just hope you guys enjoy summer, as I wish I could. Have a great night.
0: Wonderful. What are we listening to here?
2: This is the song is called Jinjin, from the album Jinjin Firefly. I've actually forgotten what the artists are, but... they're incredible.
0: Takashi Hideyasu and Bob Rosman.
2: Yep, that's the one. Wonderful. Yeah, my godfather saw them at WOMAD and highly recommended for good reason.
0: Beautiful.
2: As you can hear.
0: We're going to go out with a local one here. Folks, this is Pubeke Mai by the Utes. Good night, Pike Kiddiki. Sweet dreams.

The most outstanding female performance artist of contemporary popular music has just given us her rendition of the signature tune of a lady who held that distinction a generation ago. That was Beyoncé in 2008, presenting her tribute for and directly to Barbara Streisand from the stage of the John F. Kennedy Center for Performing Arts in Washington, D.C. It is the first of many tribute performances from that very same stage that you will hear in this edition of Murray's Miscellany here on Paikakariki FM. So welcome and thank you for your company. We will also get to hear our Village Voice segment at about 10 minutes to the hour, contributed this month by Steve LaHood. So before we get into the music of the show, a few words of explanation about the Kennedy Center for Performing Arts. The John F. Kennedy Center for the Performing Arts is rightly viewed as the United States' most prestigious and busiest performing arts venue. Established by President Dwight Eisenhower in 1955 to serve as a vibrant hub for the best of the United States' performing art cultures, it was opened in 1971 after Congress had determined that it should be named as a living memorial for its recently slain 35th president. Although all of its activities are privately funded, it has always operated under presidential patronage, and the facility is generally maintained by federal grant money. It is home to the National Symphony Orchestra and the Washington National Opera, and it has sufficient numbers of theatres and venues to provide for almost 2,000 performances annually. In the past 48 years, the centre acknowledges outstanding artists

with its Kennedy Center Honors, the receipt of which is a Kennedy Center medallion and a formal stage concert in their honor. It's a career highlight for those so chosen. These annual gala events, able to be enjoyed actually from the Kennedy Center's website, features renditions by fellow artists in honor of those who have been awarded. One such performance opened our show, and the rest of this program will let you hear perhaps another 10 or a dozen of these tribute performances. And so, on to the music. The first trio of presentations will involve Brandi Carlile on piano with Sheryl Crow on the microphone, singing I Can't Make You Love Me in tribute to Bonnie Raitt, followed by Jennifer Hudson singing the song Simply Beautiful, a tribute to the soul singer Al Green, and then thirdly, Aretha Franklin providing her tribute to Carole King, You Make Me Feel Like a Natural Born Woman.

So, can I have another three, please? Well, of course you can. Let's start with a very powerful rendition of Stairway to Heaven by Anne and Nancy Wilson, which really had the three lads of Led Zeppelin, especially Larry Page, clapping with delight. We'll follow it with a 2013 performance of Black Magic Woman in honour of Carlos Santana. And then Billy Joel will step up to the plate with Benny and the Jets medley for Elton John from 2004.

The actor Sidney Poitier is saluted by a rendition of Amazing Grace by the soprano Jessie Norman. It's followed by Michael Bublé performing How Can You Mend a Broken Heart, specifically for Barry Gibb. And then Cynthia Erivo sings Alfie, her salute to Dionne Warwick.

And the final trio is a bit of a bro romance. It's Bruce Springsteen and Sting both honouring each other at their respective investitures. And then we've got James Taylor singing Up on the Roof, specifically for Carole King.

In the light of a very recent passing, this 2006 tribute by Alison Krauss, Suzanne Cox, and Cheryl White to You Know Who seems a very essential inclusion.

0: And now, an American focus elsewhere, in our village, with this month's Village Voice being contributed by Steve LaHood from his perch atop Church Hill on Wellington Road.
1: Edith Burke, my dad's first and favourite cousin, came down to Wellington from New Plymouth to stay with the LaHoods just before Christmas 1942. On the first Friday night, Dad's naughty little sister, Nanette, took Edith out to dance at the Cecil Club, just opposite the Wellington Railway Station. Edith met a young Marine. He was Lamar Mazzei, an Italian-American from San Francisco. While Auntie Nan took advantage of the variety of boys on offer, Auntie Edith only had eyes for Lamar, and he came to court her at Waipapa Road, Dad's home. Dad and Lamar hit it off like instant best buddies, and they remained so to the end of their lives. Dad and Lamar, Uncle Carl, Uncle Charlie, and Uncle Mickey, lifelong desperados. Lamar fought at Tarawa and onwards, and he was away a long time, and he came back wounded, but not too badly, though. And after a gathering of the aunties to discuss the suitability of this slow-talking, lanky yank being attached to our darling, he married Edith. Lamar persuaded Dad to enlist, so off he went to Winterley, ostensibly to fight back the Germans, but really to steal cured ham and wine and trade cigarettes and play piano accordion to pretty Italian girls. And meanwhile, back in Auckland, Lamar finally ran out of excuses to stay in New Zealand, and he took Edith back to California, where she promptly delivered Mike Mazzei, the American son of a United States Marine, and later Christine and Matt. When the war was over, finally, Dad married Mum and they settled in Inglewood to be part of the big Burke LaHood Zemba clan, with their clothing factories and shoe import businesses in New Plymouth and Tawa and Whanganui. My sister and I were babies. Dad and Mum were building a new home on Brown Street. But Dad had seen how the Marines used dry cleaning for their uniforms back in Wellington. So he got on the phone with Lamar and imported dry cleaning equipment from America to Inglewood and set up cedar dry cleaners with his brothers. They won contracts for cleaning the dairy workers' clothes as well as all the women's fashionable outfits. And when Mum's mother wanted a new car, Lamar had a Chevrolet coupe converted to right-hand drive and shipped it over from California. And when Mum and Dad moved us all to Wellington and they established the Beachcomber Coffee Lounge on Oriental Bay, Dad got Lamar to send over snow freeze machines for the summer crowds and industrial kitchen machinery for peeling and chipping potatoes into French fries. Of course, I was just a kid during most of this. And though Lamar and Edith used to arrive from the States frequently during my youth, and there'd be huge parties at the Lebanese building on Abel Smith Street, with lashings of Lebanese food, whiskey, Pim's number one cup, bosoms and powder, and lots of gambling, it wasn't until I was 21 that I visited them at home in California. I'd been granted a visa to study theatre production at Humboldt University in 1972, and I stayed with Edith and Lamar for a week before the semester. Lamar ruled the roost, though he was hardly ever home. He was a successful Cadillac and Pontiac dealer. They lived in Concord, over the hills, inland from San Francisco. Edith was subdued, distracted. Lamar treated her like dirt. I remember him bellowing the constant whiskies and cigars, the arsenal behind a grill in his den. Lamar didn't like me at all. Didn't understand why I wasn't hustling for money like him and Dad. And he scoffed at my choice of studies. I reckon he thought I must be homosexual. Their boys, Mike and Matt, took me out to Thousand Oaks, that place where hundreds of Hollywood westerns had been filmed, to shoot pistols and rifles at tin cans. Mike was just back from a tour of duty in Vietnam. He was damaged, both physically and mentally. He couldn't tolerate Lamar. I don't think he ever spoke to him again. 9 months later, when I was settling into my studies in the north of California, the weirdest thing happened. It was my first birthday away from home. My mates took me out to party, and we ended up real late, 2 a.m., at a Denny's truck stop in Eureka. The only other people in the restaurant, apart from us stoned, long-haired students, were the Eureka Sheriff's Department in uniform with guns. I snuck off to the toilet. I was peeing up against the stainless steel when suddenly a huge uniformed cop was next to me. He asked me what the celebration was for. I told him it was my birthday, and as soon as I spoke, he said, "You're not from around here, sonny. What's that accent? British?" I said, "I was from New Zealand," and he just roared. He said, "What's the name of that place? Is it Pakariki? I said, "Do you mean Pakariki?" And he said, "That's the goddamn place." Sheriff Grayson introduced me to his officers. He organized for me to speak at the local Kiwanis Club and other groups in the Eureka area. He remembered street names in Wellington. He asked about families he knew. He asked whether the butcher in Pakariki still sold those wonderful steaks. He was just so excited by his connection with New Zealand, which he described as the best little country in the world, next to America, of course.

0: Thank you, Steve, for your story and your music. And that's us for another month by Kakarikians. May the September growth in your garden and your lawn be bountiful.
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